0: California is preparing for a potentially historic El Nino winter. Los Angeles crews are reinforcing vulnerable areas and distributing sand in beach communities.
1: Our city crews are inspecting and reinforcing hillsides and burn areas, including installing more than 13,000 feet of K-rail.
0: That's Black Mayor Karen Bass, who's urging residents to sign up for emergency alerts as forecasters warn of heavy rain, strong winds, mountain snow, and coastal flooding. The NAACP Santa Barbara in California is condemning a blackface incident involving students at San Marcos High School. Chapter President Connie Alexander is calling for more transparency and stronger action to address racism in local schools. In Detroit, Michigan's Black Mayor Mary Sheffield and Police Chief Todd Bettison are highlighting a drop in crime this summer. Officials say violent crime fell 9% from June through August compared to last year, while homicides dropped 25%. Carjacking saw the biggest year-over-year decrease. I'm Amber Payton with BIN News Now. Back to you, Doug.
2: All right. Thanks a lot. Well, years after talking down about mail voting, President Trump is now telling Republicans to use it. Trump released an ad over the weekend urging Republicans to access the options as part of the party's Swap the Vote USA program.
3: Vote early, vote by mail, or vote in person on Election Day, November 3rd, so we can defeat the radical left Democrats in a midterm victory that is too big to rig.
2: For generations, Black Americans have fought for the ability to vote, and that includes early voting, absentee ballots, and voting by mail. Trump has repeatedly made false claims that mail voting is corrupt and vulnerable to widespread fraud. Earlier this year, he issued an executive order aimed at imposing restrictions of mail voting, but that failed. Black Democratic strategist A. Scott Bolden tells CNN.
4: He said it was corrupt. He said it was massive fraud. And he said, listen, the Democrats are setting this up. It's the height of hypocrisy and the depth of arrogance. And on the Republican side is, well, what do I do now? Do you want me to vote by mail or don't you? And so it's quite mixed messages, and we've only got 30 days to go.
2: The strategy is that Republican officials don't want their voters sitting out the early voting period. Black Democrats use mail voting options significantly more than white Republican voters. Meanwhile, former Vice President Kamala Harris headlined a Democratic Get Out the Vote virtual call today. The goal was to educate volunteers about what's at stake for the party during the final month of the campaign.
5: While it is probably the case for many of us that for the last year and a half, we've, you know, thrown things at the television, we are in a different phase of it all right now. We are in the phase where we can do something to change the course of where this stuff has been going.
2: The topics Democrats are working on to turn support into votes include issues surrounding affordability, health care, jobs, education, reproductive rights, and voting access. Harris remains a major national voice for Democrats, especially with Black women, young voters, and working families. And finally, Georgia is on the edge of making history. The former mayor of Atlanta and former advisor to former President Joe Biden, Keisha Lance Bottoms, if elected, would become the state's first Black governor and the first Black woman elected governor in the United States. She's in a pretty tight race with Republican and Trump-backed candidate Rick Jackson for the seat that's being vacated by current Governor Brian Kemp, whose term limit is up. Polls show a close race, and Black and younger voters could determine who wins. Bottoms is campaigning on affordability and the expansion of Medicaid. Jackson is campaigning on making Georgia more affordable and on economic empowerment. Stay connected and subscribe and follow BIN News this hour wherever you get your podcasts. I'm Doug Davis for the Black Information Network.
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8: East side to the coast.
9: In 2019, marine scientists discovered the remains of the Clotilda at the bottom of Alabama's Mobile River. The Clotilda is believed to be the last known intact U.S. slave ship. In 1860, the Clotilda smuggled 110 Africans to Alabama, decades after the importation of slaves was outlawed in the United States. To hide the crime, the ship's captain, William Foster, burned and sunk the ship. Surviving ancestors of that final harrowing journey went on to establish Africatown, which still exists today. In her best-selling book, Barracoon, released in 2018, Zora Neale Hurston tells the story of Cudjoe Lewis, the last enslaved African on the Clotilda. The book details Lewis's experiences aboard the slave ship and his role in founding Africatown. Lewis died in 1935 at the age of 94. Africatown and the Clotilda are an intricate part of the national conversation about reparations, highlighting the lasting legacy of this dark chapter in American history. I'm Andrea Coleman on the Black Information Network.
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0: I'm Amber Payton on your home for 24/7 News, the Black Information Network. Here's what's happening in your region right now. New developments in the case of the man accused of planting pipe bombs outside the Democratic and Republican National Committee headquarters before January 6th. Attorneys for Brian Cole Jr., who was Black, have filed a motion seeking to suppress statements he made to the FBI, arguing agents used psychologically coercive interrogation tactics. His lawyers say Cole, who has autism, was unable to withstand the pressure and that his confession may have been unreliable. Federal prosecutors disagree, saying they have evidence supporting the confession. The motion comes as prosecutors pursue additional charges against Cole, whose trial is scheduled for February. Virginia Governor Abigail Spanberger and Black Attorney General Jay Jones used an Alexandria NAACP event to push back against what they described as federal efforts to interfere with voter registrations and election administration. Spanberger said attempts by the Trump administration to disrupt voter rolls would not succeed in Virginia, while Jones pledged to protect voter access and election integrity. The leader spoke during the NAACP's Freedom Fund dinner, where they emphasized the importance of voting and maintaining public confidence in the democratic process ahead of upcoming elections. A Charlotte, North Carolina community leader is turning tragedy into action after the shooting death of a young Black boy, 4-year-old Caleb Flax. Tina Sykes Mosley, who runs a nonprofit focused on preventing youth crime and gun violence, tells WCNC Charlotte the case highlights the need to reach teens before they become involved in violent behavior.
10: We are trying to get the district attorney, if they're going to slap them on their hands, at least mandate that they attend this program or another program, because what they're doing now is unacceptable.
0: Mosley recently worked with 25 at-risk teens from Mecklenburg and Union counties, exposing them to colleges, careers, prisons, and the real-life consequences of crime. Black CMPD Chief Estella Patterson says 5 people, including 4 teenagers, now face charges in the shooting, and additional arrests could still be made.
11: The behavior of those responsible for these crimes was reckless, it was violent, it was irresponsible, and unacceptable. And we cannot accept these kinds of actions as normal in our community.
0: Mosley hopes to expand her violence prevention program into Charlotte. The U.S. Supreme Court has declined to hear former Baltimore State's attorney Marilyn Mosby's appeal, leaving her 2 federal perjury convictions in place. The charges stem from withdrawals she made from a retirement account to help buy Florida properties. A federal appeals court previously overturned Mosby's mortgage fraud convictions but upheld the perjury verdicts. Mosby, who is Black, says she will continue fighting to protect her law license and clear her name. HBCU Howard University has claimed bragging rights once again in the storied Battle of the Real HU. The Bison defeated Hampton University 27-13 Saturday before a crowd of more than 15,000 fans at Audi Field in Washington, D.C. Howard built a 17-10 halftime lead and then pulled away with a fourth quarter touchdown pass. The victory marks Howard's second straight win over Hampton after the Pirates had won the previous 8 meetings. Despite the loss, Hampton still leads the all-time series 55-45-1 in the nation's longest division one HBCU football rivalry. I'm Amber Payton on your home for Black News First, the Black Information Network.
9: I'm Andrea Coleman on the Black Information Network with a special look at the Thurgood Marshall College Fund. In 2018, Dr. Harry L. Williams left the presidency of Delaware State University to take the helm of the Thurgood Marshall College Fund. What's happened since then is a kind of turnaround story that doesn't get told often enough. Since Williams took over, TMCF has more than doubled its staff. Revenue is up 250%. And what's more, Williams has also built bridges to Fortune 500 companies, positioning TMCF as the first stop for employers looking to hire diverse, highly qualified talent straight out of HBCU classrooms. That matters because access to money is only half the equation for these students. Access to a career on the other side of graduation is the other half. And the scale he's now overseeing is significant. TMCF represents 57 member schools and close to 314,000 students. That is the largest organization in the country dedicated exclusively to historically Black colleges and universities, Black community colleges, and predominantly Black institutions. 98% of the fund's awards go directly to those schools and their students. Last academic year alone, more than 2,700 students received scholarships through TMCF. Close to 1,000 of them were first-generation college students, which means they are walking a path that nobody in their family has walked before them. Now, heading into TMCF's 40th anniversary in 2027, Williams is launching the Forging Transformation Campaign, anchored in a new scholarship model called the Talented 10th Program. 4 years of support, leadership training built in from year one. Williams is proving leadership in this sector should not only be measured in dollars raised, but also in students who make it to graduation day. Lend your support to the Thurgood Marshall College Fund. Donate today at tmcf.org. That's tmcf.org. With 24/7 News, I'm Andrea Coleman on the Black Information Network.
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16: The opinions, beliefs, and viewpoints expressed in this commentary are those of the author and do not necessarily represent those of BIN and its founding partners and employees. Now it's time to bring the funk with Roland S. Martin.
17: When I listen to people talk about voting, they often say it's ridiculous to say vote blue. We should not be voting blue. Well, let me be real clear. I'm not saying that anyone should vote blue. I think you should vote black. And if you vote black, that means voting against Red MAGA, which means voting for a Democratic candidate. It does not mean that we do not challenge the Democratic candidate. It does not mean that we don't make demands of the Democratic candidate. But the reason I am saying that voting black means voting for blue is because we have seen a very clear and defined attack on all things black coming from Red MAGA Republicans. Allow me to unpack. In the last year of Biden-Harris, African-American businesses received $10 billion in federal contracts. That represents 2%, not a great number. Under Trump, in less than 2 years, that is down to 1.2%. Trump just cut money from the Minority Business Development Agency. He just cut grants towards the National Urban League. We have seen the attack on civil rights, on voting rights, the attack on DEI. It is undoubtedly clear that this administration, backed by Republicans in the House, backed by Republicans in the Senate, backed by the Republican National Committee, backed by Republican governors, backed by Republican legislatures, want to do away with many initiatives that specifically help black folks. So why in the world would anybody black vote for Red MAGA when they are against black folks? I'm Roland Martin of the Black Information Network.
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0: Spending this hour, President Trump says the U.S. is prepared to aid Russia after a lab worker died after possible exposure to the plague. Russian officials said at first a woman at an anti-plague research institute died from an unspecified form of the disease, then later said the woman died from pneumonia. There's a 70% chance an area of low pressure in the Gulf develops into a tropical storm. And New York Governor Kathy Hochul is declaring a state of emergency in response to an ongoing measles outbreak. I'm Amber Payton, and that's what's trending.
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18: We start with NFL action. The Panthers beat the Lions during Sunday Night Football. The Patriots edged the Bills. The Rams fought back to knock off the Eagles. And the Chiefs squeaked past the Raiders. The NFL is suspending San Francisco 49er Jed York for 6 games and fining him $500,000. The NFL says York violated the league's personal conduct policy after he was arrested on suspicion of soliciting prostitution in Ohio. He pleaded no contest protest to two misdemeanor charges. York will be allowed to return to the team October 20th. York has issued an apology and says he accepts the NFL's decision in full. Texas is still the number one team in the country in the latest college football coaches poll. The Longhorns are followed by Georgia, Notre Dame, Miami, and Indiana. Two of college football's top programs are still unbeaten after week five action. The Georgia Bulldogs and Alabama Crimson Tide blew out their opponents and moved to 5-0 overall with two SEC wins. And the NBA preseason continues this week. Wednesday, the Magic will visit the Grizzlies, the Bulls will face the Suns, and the Heat will host the Pelicans Thursday. With the latest in sports, I'm Misty Jordan on the Black Information Network, your home for Black News First.
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20: My name is Lena Mesitsis, and I'm a podcast producer. A year and a half ago, I began working on a podcast with George St. Geegland and Gil Faison. The whole thing fell apart about halfway through when they had a falling out and abandoned the project. Also, they never paid me for any of the work I did and said it was, quote, my fault for trusting them, just like their dumb daughters. But then, a few days ago, I received a Xerox copy of a fax asking me to read the following statement. Oh, hello. It's George and Gil, your favorite guys in the world, and also New York, which is an awesome city, but not as good as it used to be because of Mayor de Blasio and the Knicks, who stink. We are in mandatory self-quarantine right now, but we think that what the world needs is a podcast from us, George and Gil, colon, the bad boys of broadcast. 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We're going to win the quarantine. And one last thing, you're welcome. End of statement. This is Oh Hello, the podcast.
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21: The comedy world is mourning the loss of actor and comedian Reggie McFadden. The Brooklyn native, best known for his work on HBO's Def Comedy Jam and Fox's In Living Color, has died at 57. McFadden also appeared on Martin, Moesha, and Curb Your Enthusiasm, along with films including Jacob's Ladder and Little Nicky. His sister says the family was notified by the U.S. State Department that McFadden died in Tanzania, where he had been living for nearly two decades. The cause and timing of his death have not yet been released. Elsewhere in entertainment news, Fantasia Barrino is set to headline the Love of Soul tour. The 24-day tour runs February through May 2027. Anthony Hamilton and October London will join Fantasia on the road. Tickets for the Love of Soul tour are available now. And Offset is revealing the release date for his new album, GMFU. The rapper recently shared a recap of his time at Paris Fashion Week and hyped fans up for what's to come. GMFU will be out October 23rd. With the latest in entertainment, I'm Morgan Wood on the Black Information Network.
22: On December 9th, 1946, in Philadelphia, Howard Stanley Frankie Beverly was born. In 1970, he would form the group Raw Soul, which later was renamed Maze. Under the mentorship of Marvin Gaye, Frankie Beverly and Maze would go on to give us nine gold albums.

0: party than a concert. Dressed in his signature all white, crowds would stand at their feet and sing to the top of their lungs.
1: Ooh, and pain. I like sunshine and rain.
0: Sadly, on September 10th, 2024, Frankie Beverly left us with hits for lifetimes to come.

0: February 9th to no avail. So I feel like we have the lack of policing in the city. If we'd have our police in place, we could have got ahead of this party and maybe kind of put some stuff in place.
1: The Georgia Bureau of Investigation says deputies were already on the scene to monitor the crowd when shots came from two locations. The men who died were 21 and 23 years old. Georgia students in the predominantly black DeKalb County School District have a new official superintendent. The school board voted Monday to appoint Dr. Norman C. Soss III. The vote was 4-1 with one abstention. Soss has led the district on an interim basis since last fall. He stepped in after African-American Dr. Devon Horton resigned while facing federal fraud charges. Soss spoke at a Meet the Finalist event last week.
2: And so during a period of transition, we worked intentionally to maintain steady direction while keeping students at the center of every decision, and students will always be at the center of every decision.
1: Soss now leads Georgia's third largest school district. DeKalb has had 10 superintendents since 2010. On the political front in Georgia, there are two back-to-back debates this week. Atlanta News First says they include one at 8 p.m. Tuesday between candidates for governor, Republican Rick Jackson, and Black Democrat Keisha Lance Bottoms. Then Thursday at 7 p.m., it's Democratic Senator John Ossoff defending his seat against Republican U.S. Representative Mike Collins. Both will air on Atlanta News First and Gray media stations across Georgia. And finally, Republican Senator John Kennedy says he's considering running for president in 2028. The Louisiana Republican made his comment on NBC's Meet the Press, but said his plans right now are to run for re-election. He went on to say that if he didn't think he could be effective in the Senate anymore, he would consider a run. I'm Esther Dillard on your home for Black News First, the Black Information Network.
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7: 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A homestead exemption reduces the taxable value of your home, and that helps you lower your annual property tax bills. The rules vary from state to state, but experts say many eligible homeowners never even apply. Places like Texas, Florida, Louisiana, and Mississippi offer some of the most significant benefits, and if you think it's not worth your time, think again. It could save you thousands of dollars over time. In some states, if you are a homeowner, all you have to do to qualify is submit a one-time application to your local appraisal district or county tax assessor. Some states even offer exemptions for seniors, like the over 65 exemption, and allow you to take both at the same time. The savings could have a significant impact on Black households and seniors who rely on fixed incomes. Money news at 24 and 54 minutes past each hour. I'm Nicole Deal on your home for Black News First, the Black Information Network.
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8: 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In Detroit, cops say they believe they have a man responsible for a fatal mass shooting locked up. Fox 32 is reporting Christopher Gooch, who is black, faces 14

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2: I'm Kevin Brown on your home for 24/7 news, the Black Information Network. And here's what's happening right now. Voter registration wraps up this week in Illinois. Residents who plan on voting in the upcoming general election need to register by tomorrow, October 6th. Grace period registration opens on Wednesday. Online voter registration ends on October 18th, and the deadline for an application to vote by mail is October 29th. November 3rd is Election Day. Seattle police detectives are investigating a shooting that occurred in the Northgate neighborhood early this morning. The incident was reported at around 12:30 a.m. when a 911 caller heard a gunshot. Another caller reported that someone had been shot on 8th Avenue Northwest near Northeast Northgate Way. The victim was found in a parking lot with two gunshot wounds and was taken to Harborview Medical Center for treatment. The Seattle Police Department Gun Violence Reduction Unit is leading the investigation into the shooting. Seattle Mayor Katie Wilson has signed a groundbreaking grocery pricing policy into law, aiming to prevent large retailers from using personal information to charge different prices to customers. The fair and transparent pricing policy approved by the Seattle City Council prohibits the use of sensitive data such as browsing history or social media activity to manipulate prices. The measure ensures that the prices are clearly posted and available to all shoppers, with traditional discounts for groups like seniors and veterans remaining protected. Supporters argue that the policy will protect consumers from pricing systems that use personal data to determine what individuals might be willing to pay for groceries. A woman who survived being shot five times by a Border Patrol agent in Chicago has filed a federal lawsuit against the U.S. government, alleging new evidence shows the agent was not in danger and should face criminal charges. Miramar Martinez, a teaching aide, was shot during an immigration enforcement surge in Chicago last year. The lawsuit alleges negligence, battery, assault, emotional distress, and more. Attorneys for Martinez urged the Department of Justice to file criminal charges against the agent, who was placed on administrative leave. Martinez emphasized the need to raise awareness about such incidents and focus on healing emotionally and physically. A new state legislation signed by Governor Gavin Newsom of California gives VTA workers in Santa Clara County the opportunity to buy or rent affordable homes built on the public transit agency's land. With the average home price in the county at $1.6 million, the move aims to address the housing crisis that has forced many VTA employees to live far from their workplace. The legislation, co-authored by Assemblymembers Ash Cowra and Patrick Ahrens, seeks to reduce long commute times and improve the quality of life for VTA workers who often spend hours traveling to and from work. VTA's goal is to have an average of 40% affordable housing across its properties, with the Tamian Station apartment complex already offering 100% affordable housing for low-income families. The initiative is seen as a way to support the workforce that plays a crucial role in the community's daily operations. I'm Kevin Brown on your home for Black News First, the Black Information Network.
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18: Peyton with the Black Information Network. When the news breaks, you want answers. 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That's what we deliver 24-7. We don't filter your experience through someone else's lens. We lead with the facts, and we create Black voices every step of the way. Whether it's Supreme Court decisions, local elections, or health disparities, we're breaking it down so you can make sense of it. The Black Information Network is not just a news service, it's a public service. 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With Black News First, this is the Black Information Network.
19: The opinions, beliefs, and viewpoints expressed in this commentary are those of the author and do not necessarily represent those of BIN and its founding partners and employees.
20: I'm James T. Harris, and I have something to say. I believe DEI has become one of the greatest scams sold to Black America in the last decade. Because what exactly are we teaching people? That instead of competing, improving, working harder, and becoming undeniable, you should hope somebody looks at a demographic chart and decides it's finally your turn? How do I look waiting around hoping somebody chooses me because they need another Black face in the room? I don't want to be somebody's diversity pick. I don't want to be the Black guy selected so a corporation can take a picture, update its website, and congratulate itself for being progressive. Hire me because I can do the job. And here's what bothers me most. Black Americans are being encouraged to fight to preserve DEI without asking one basic question. Who controls DEI? Who decides what diversity means? Who decides which Black people get selected? Who decides which voices are acceptable? Because DEI doesn't remove the people deciding who gets through the door. It just changes who's holding the key. And those gatekeepers can still choose people who think like them, speak like them, and reinforce what they already believe. Then they point to that person and say, see, we gave Black people a seat at the table. That can become tokenism wearing a corporate name tag. Now, discrimination exists, bias exists. And when somebody is denied an opportunity because of race, fight it with everything you've got. But don't teach Black children that their greatest advantage is somebody lowering the standard or reserving them a chair. Teach them to become so good they cannot be ignored. Give me equal rules. Give me equal access. Give me a fair shot. Then get the heck out of my way. Because Black America does not need corporate pity. All we require is opportunity, standards, competition, and the confidence to know that when we walk into the room, we belong there. I'm James T. Harris, and I have something to say for the Black Information Network.
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18: Here's what's trending this hour. Arizona is being named by President Trump as the latest example of what he calls cheating with mail-in ballots. Before departing the White House Monday, Trump spoke about a ballot error in Maricopa County, the state's largest county, which includes Phoenix. The investigation into the alleged gang rape at Cornell University is being criticized by the attorney of the victim. And the Trump administration is announcing new additions to hospital price transparency regulations enacted during President Trump's first term. I'm Amber Payton, and that's what's trending.
0: 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Here's Morgan Wood.
21: Behold, the green and gold. Norfolk State University is taking the crown in the A Different World Challenge. The HBCU's Norfolk State Campus Life Team earned more than 11,000 votes, beating out 9 other finalists in a competition celebrating HBCU creativity and community. The team reimagined the iconic opening sequence of the show, showcasing academics, friendships, style, and the spirit of life at Norfolk State University. The challenge comes as the beloved HBCU-centered franchise gets a new chapter. Netflix has officially renewed the new A Different World sequel series for a second season, bringing back students to fictional Hillman College for another year. The original series ran for six seasons from 1987 to 1993 and helped bring HBCU life into millions of homes. With the latest in HBCU news, I'm Morgan Wood on the Black Information Network.
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1: Arrest has been made in the Brooklyn hit and run death of former Nickelodeon star Keanna Underwood. Michael Griffiths was arrested Tuesday and charged with leaving the scene of an accident resulting in death, along with other charges. 72-year-old Griffiths is accused of being behind the wheel of a vehicle that struck and killed Underwood in January. Police say Underwood was in a crosswalk when she was hit. Elsewhere in entertainment news, a woman accused of opening fire on Rihanna's L.A. area home is pleading not guilty. Ivana Lissette Ortiz faces 14 charges, including attempted murder. The shooting happened March 8th, while Rihanna and her family, including her children, were at their home in Beverly Crest. No one was injured. L.A. County Deputy District Attorney Alexander Bott says Ortiz was, quote, a person who wanted to kill Rihanna. Prosecutors allege Ortiz fired about 20 rounds from an assault-style rifle. She remains jailed on more than $2.6 million bail and is due back in court October 29th for a pretrial hearing. With the latest in entertainment news, I'm Morgan Wood on the Black Information Network.
2: Justice is supposed to be blind, but too often it sees black skin. The numbers don't lie. Black people are more likely to be stopped, more likely to be searched, more likely to be charged, and when the charges come, more likely to be sentenced for longer, even when the crime is the same.
3: We talk to public defenders juggling 80 cases at once who still fight for our people. We talk to mothers who waited years for a trial date that never came. We talk to young men sentenced at 18 who are now 40 and still inside.
2: And we don't just stop at the problem. We cover cities trying to change how policing works, where mental health responders replace armed officers and body cameras don't mysteriously malfunction.
3: We also track the setbacks, because for every bill that passes, there's another trying to undo it.
2: Justice should not depend on your zip code, your record, or your race. But in America, it still does. And we're not done saying that truth. With Black News First, this is Ramses Ja.
3: And I'm Q Ward
2: on the BIN.
1: I'm Morgan Wood on your home for 24/7 News, the Black Information Network. Baltimore City Police continue to search for a suspect after a stray bullet shooting death of a 12-year-old girl. Chloe Ishway died at a hospital after the shooting that injured four others at Leon Day Park during a youth football game on Saturday evening. Police say the shooting stemmed from an argument over a parking spot, and Chloe was caught in the crossfire. Baltimore Mayor Brandon Scott addressed reporters from the scene, suggesting some people shouldn't have guns.
4: Everybody should not have a handgun, even if you're of age, because some people don't have the mental maturity to have a handgun. Some people don't have the conflict resolution abilities to have a handgun. This is why we talk about continuously making sure that you pour into people and help them understand that there's going to be conflict, but it should never end in something like that. A 12-year-old gone because two men are that's what we're talking about tonight. And we will find them. We will bring them here and bring them justice for their family, but that's not going to bring her back.
1: A peace walk took place at Leon Day Park in Chloe's honor. Elsewhere, Baltimore Mayor Brandon Scott is signing a bill that creates a city-funded initiative to help grocery retailers in underserved neighborhoods offer healthier, more affordable food options. The Community Health Food Access Act will establish the Healthy Food Priority Area Grant Program and Planning Division to support vendors that serve neighborhoods with limited access to healthy foods. In other news, a D.C. council member has introduced a bill that could increase the mayor's salary. Anita Bonds wants to raise the mayor's pay from $250,000 to $290,000 a year. The measure would also allow the mayor's salary to be adjusted based on the cost of living. The salaries of the Attorney General and D.C. Council Chair would also be adjusted since they are legally required to make $10,000 less than the mayor. Meanwhile, a Maryland native is making headlines in HBCU football. Morehouse quarterback Miles Scott was named MVP of the Morehouse Tuskegee Classic after throwing for a career-high 392 yards and two touchdowns. The senior quarterback, an At Halton High alum, led the Maroon Tigers to a 32-25 win over Tuskegee University. Scott has now earned Classic MVP honors in back-to-back years, putting another DMV name on the HBCU football map. For more on these stories and international, national, state, and local news affecting the Black community, listen to the Black Information Network on the iHeartRadio app or log on to BINnews.com. 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I'm Morgan Wood on the Black Information Network. 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
11: For many years, earning a six-figure income has been a benchmark for financial security. But during a recent Goldman Sachs conference, the CEO of Dollar General says inflation is changing the American economy and earning $100,000 a year is no longer enough to feel like a high-income household. According to MoneyWise, Todd Fassos says the rising cost for gas, food, insurance, utilities, vehicles, and caregiving is squeezing budgets across virtually every income level. He says consumers are changing their shopping habits, making more frequent trips to stores, but buying fewer items at a time and focusing on bargains and discounts. There was a time when shopping for discounts was mostly associated with lower income shoppers, but now even middle class and upper middle income consumers are doing the same. This new trend is proof that Americans are trying to save money because Dollar General's traditional customer base consists of households earning less than about $45,000 a year. Money news at 24 and 54 minutes past each hour. 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
12: Island on your home for 24/7 News, the Black Information Network. As a major election draws near in less than a month, Black mayors in major U.S. cities continue to face significant challenges, including economics disparities and federal policy pressures. It's a big concern whether they're up for re-election or not. According to the National Urban League, Black municipal leaders often face politically or racially coded federal narratives regarding urban crimes and governance. Baltimore, Maryland's Mayor Brandon Scott has spearheaded initiatives like the Group Violence Reduction Strategy aimed at lowering homicides. Philadelphia's African-American Mayor Sherelle Parker tells NBC 10's Battleground Politics that her top priority has been the issue of affordability, which she says is difficult to tackle.
13: For me, it's clearly access to economic opportunity for all. You can't address the affordability issue. And fortunately for me, I've been working to address affordability throughout my entire career.
12: Parker says, similar to Baltimore Mayor's anti-violence efforts, she cites sources like Pew Research to prove that her city has seen success at reducing violent crime.
13: We are at a record 60-year low in violent crime and homicides, and that's not by accident, with all due respect. Yes, there's been a national trend, but don't take my word for it.
12: Mayors across the country cite public safety and affordability as top priorities. A recent poll is suggesting Democrats are gaining the lead in the upcoming elections to control the Senate. Poll results released by the New York Times and Siena University show Democrats pulling ahead in five Republican states. The polls show Democratic candidates leading in Texas, Alaska, and Ohio. The poll shows tight races in Iowa and Kansas. A majority of voters in those states believe Democrats would do a better job on health care, tariffs, data centers, and the cost of living, the poll results say. We have more on these stories and national, international, state, and local news impacting the Black community. Listen to the Black Information Network on the free iHeartRadio app or log on to BINnews.com. I'm Mike Eiland on your home for Black News First, the Black Information Network. And now here's your Healthy Minute. When people in their 60s, 70s, or 80s experience unusual feelings, lost time, suspended awareness, confusion, seizures, they may think they're a regular part of aging, but they could be signs of epilepsy, a condition that affects 300,000 older Americans. Epilepsy is a functional disorder of the brain, a kind of occasional glitch in the electrical system that controls everything we feel and do. These brief malfunctions, called seizures, may temporarily block awareness. They can also cause uncontrollable shaking, convulsions, confusion, or affect the senses. With older people, these symptoms are often wrongfully thought to be senior moments. It takes looking at whether these kinds of incidents are happening on a regular basis and noting if they are reasonably distinct. Also, watch for alterations in a loved one's behavior and talk with a doctor about what you've observed. For more information, visit the Epilepsy Foundation website at epilepsy.com. And that's your Healthy Minute. I'm Mike Eiland on the Black Information Network.
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5: 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You're trying to accomplish different things in live show than you are on the record, and don't be kind of beholden to one side when you're doing the other side.
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14: BIN News this hour. I'm Doug Davis. Good evening. Coming up, some Republican candidates and leaders say they're fed up with Trump talking about ballrooms, the Kennedy Center, and daylight saving time as voters focus on issues from candidates who want to solve the affordability crisis. Plus, Black progressive candidates are gaining more traction, and a trio of Philadelphia area HBCUs receive national honors. These stories and more news impacting Black America, they're on the way. But first, here's BIN News Now.
15: Los Angeles City Councilwoman Nithya Raman says homelessness would be her top priority if elected mayor. This year's count found homelessness up about 3% with more than 45,000 people living on the streets.
16: One of the biggest issues that I hear about on the campaign trail is homelessness and the fact that people have lost trust and faith in City Hall's capacity to be able to address this issue.
15: Raman and Black Mayor Karen Bass discussed the issue at a South LA forum on Saturday. New Jersey Governor Mikey Sherrill is reportedly considering five people to replace Dale Caldwell as lieutenant governor. The list includes two state lawmakers, a former Biden White House lawyer, and two Black business leaders. Sherrill has until November 9th to fill the vacancy after Caldwell resigned amid sexual harassment allegations. And HBCU Howard University is celebrating its second straight win over rival Hampton University. The Bison beat the Pirates 27-13 Saturday in the Truth and Service Classic. Howard is now 2-3 heading into Saturday's game at Penn. I'm Amber Payton with BIN News Now. Back to you, Doug.
14: All right. Thanks a lot. Republican leaders and candidates are working to keep the midterm focused on their economic message. But President Trump's latest headlines about daylight saving time and dropping a dime on fellow Republican Tom Cotton is causing a rift. Trump wants Congress to pass a House-approved bill to end daylight saving, but it stalled in the Senate. Former Center for American Progress campaign director African-American Juanita Tolliver tells MS Now that the episode has Republicans concerned that Trump is sending the wrong message at the wrong time.
17: This is not it, and it's part and parcel of why Donald Trump's unfavorables are in the gutter as they are right now. And I don't expect Donald Trump to change course on any of this because, of course, he, in his mind, can do nothing wrong. But it is absolutely harmful to him and the Republican Party when Donald Trump is telling these voters in Texas, Oklahoma, Ohio, and Nebraska to put him on the ballot. If this is all he's serving up to them, why on earth would they ever consider voting for him or anyone in his party again?
14: Trump's approval rating has plummeted in recent polls, with most Americans blaming him for the high cost of living. Meanwhile, Black progressive candidates across the country are building campaigns around the same basic issues most voters want to hear. And in Florida, African-American Democrat Angie Nixon is making the message of protecting the vote, supporting schools, and making health care more affordable central to her campaign for the U.S. Senate. Nixon met with reporters today from her bookstore and coffee shop in Jacksonville to talk about keeping public money in schools and paying teachers, classroom aides, and support staff what they're worth.
18: Republicans defund public education at every turn and direct our tax dollars towards more corporate profits. Republicans do not trust parents and teachers who know their kids the best to make the right decisions that would allow them to thrive.
14: Nixon, who won the primary with very little money, announced on MS Now that she expects to finally get a boost in funds from the Democratic Party.
19: We are in very aggressive talks with the DSCC. They are being helpful at this time. We are waiting to see if any funding will come our way.
14: Nixon also recently pushed back on VP J.D. Vance, who said she should leave the country because of her political beliefs, calling his comments a distraction. And finally, three HBCUs in the Philadelphia metro are standing tall in new national rankings. Delaware State, Lincoln, and Cheney Universities all earned top spots in the 2027 U.S. News and World Report HBCU rankings. Delaware State came in at number 16. Lincoln tied for 17th place and ranks number 10 among public HBCUs. And Cheney is tied for 45th place. The rankings take into account graduation and retention, student success after college, social mobility, and faculty resources. Stay connected and subscribe and follow BIN News this hour wherever you get your podcasts. I'm Doug Davis for the Black Information Network.
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20: I'm Uptown Angela on the Black Information Network. In 1895, Mary Fields, also known as Stagecoach Mary, became the first African-American woman to become a U.S. Postal Service Star Route Carrier. She was hired because she was the fastest at hitching a team of six horses. She drove her route with horses and a mule named Moses. Born a slave in 1832 in Tennessee, Mary had a reputation for wearing men's clothes, smoking, drinking, and shooting guns. Before becoming a mail carrier, she worked for 10 years at a convent, but her lifestyle led her to being kicked out of the mission. As a star carrier in Cascade, Montana, her job was to protect the mail on her route from thieves and bandits and to deliver mail. She was the only second woman in the United States and the first African-American woman to serve in that role. When she died in December 1914, she had one of the largest funerals ever in Cascade. And that's a fact. I'm Uptown Angela on the Black Information Network.
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15: I'm Amber Payton on your home for 24/7 News, the Black Information Network. Here's what's happening in your region right now. New developments in the case of the man accused of planting pipe bombs outside the Democratic and Republican National Committee headquarters before January 6th. Attorneys for Brian Cole Jr., who was black, have filed a motion seeking to suppress statements he made to the FBI, arguing agents used psychologically coercive interrogation tactics. His lawyers say Cole, who has autism, was unable to withstand the pressure and that his confession may have been unreliable. Federal prosecutors disagree, saying they have evidence supporting the confession. The motion comes as prosecutors pursue additional charges against Cole, whose trial is scheduled for February. Virginia Governor Abigail Spanberger and Black Attorney General Jay Jones used an Alexandria NAACP event to push back against what they described as federal efforts to interfere with voter registrations and election administration. Spanberger said attempts by the Trump administration to disrupt voter rolls would not succeed in Virginia, while Jones pledged to protect voter access and election integrity. The leader spoke during the NAACP's Freedom Fund dinner, where they emphasized the importance of voting and maintaining public confidence in the democratic process ahead of upcoming elections. A Charlotte, North Carolina community leader is turning tragedy into action after the shooting death of a young black boy, 4-year-old Caleb Flax. Tina Sykes Mosley, who runs a nonprofit focused on preventing youth crime and gun violence, tells WCNC Charlotte the case highlights the need to reach teens before they become involved in violent behavior.
21: We
0: we are trying to get the district attorney, if they're going to slap them on their hands, at least mandate that they attend this program or another program, because what they're doing now is unacceptable.
15: Mosley recently worked with 25 at-risk teens from Mecklenburg and Union counties, exposing them to colleges, careers, prisons, and the real-life consequences of crime. Black CMPD Chief Estella Patterson says five people, including four teenagers, now face charges in the shooting, and additional arrests could still be made.
21: The behavior of those responsible for these crimes was reckless, it was violent, it was irresponsible, and unacceptable. And we cannot accept these kinds of actions as normal in our community.
15: Mosley hopes to expand her violence prevention program into Charlotte. The U.S. Supreme Court has declined to hear former Baltimore State's attorney Marilyn Mosby's appeal, leaving her two federal perjury convictions in place. The charges stem from withdrawals she made from a retirement account to help buy Florida properties. A federal appeals court previously overturned Mosby's mortgage fraud convictions but upheld the perjury verdicts. Mosby, who is Black, says she will continue fighting to protect her law license and clear her name. HBCU Howard University has claimed bragging rights once again in the storied Battle of the Real HU. The Bison defeated Hampton University 27-13 Saturday before a crowd of more than 15,000 fans at Audi Field in Washington, D.C. Howard built a 17-10 halftime lead and then pulled away with a fourth quarter touchdown pass. The victory marks Howard's second straight win over Hampton after the Pirates had won the previous eight meetings. Despite the loss, Hampton still leads the all-time series 55-45-1 in the nation's longest Division I HBCU football rivalry. I'm Amber Payton on your home for Black News First, the Black Information Network.
22: This is Nicole Deal on the Black Information Network with a special look at the Thurgood Marshall Fund. Let's talk numbers for a minute, because the numbers behind the Thurgood Marshall College Fund tell a story most people never hear. $500 million. That's the total TMCF has put towards scholarships, career programs, and institutional support since it was founded. 57 member schools, nearly 314,000 students served, and 98% of every award TMCF hands out go straight to historically Black colleges, universities, and predominantly Black institutions. Here's the number that should stop you, though. 93%. That's the share of first-time, full-time students at TMCF schools who rely on financial aid just to stay enrolled. That's for things like tuition and housing, not for extras. Last academic year, TMCF awarded more than $21 million in financial aid to over 2,700 students. Nearly 1,000 of them were first-generation college students, the first in their families to walk onto a college campus as a student instead of a visitor. And the growth inside the organization is matching the need outside of it. Since Dr. Harry L. Williams became president and CEO in 2018, TMCF has more than doubled its staff and grown revenue by 250%. This summer, the reach extended even further. TMCF's SOAR program, that's Seeking, Observing, and Achieving Results, put high school juniors and seniors on 16 different HBCU campuses to explore college life firsthand, some of them for the very first time. TMCF's 40th anniversary campaign in 2027, called Forging Transformation, is built to push those numbers even higher. Find out how you can help at tmcf.org. That's tmcf.org. With 24/7 News, I'm Nicole Deal on the Black Information Network.
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25: The opinions, beliefs, and viewpoints expressed in this commentary are those of the
1: author and do not necessarily represent those of BIN and its founding partners and employees. Now it's time to bring the funk with Roland S. Martin.
3: When I listen to people talk about voting, they often say it's ridiculous to say vote blue. We should not be voting blue. Well, let me be real clear. I'm not saying that anyone should vote blue. I think you should vote black. And if you vote black, that means voting against red MAGA, which means voting for a Democratic candidate. It does not mean that we do not challenge the Democratic candidate. It does not mean that we don't make demands of the Democratic candidate. But the reason I am saying that voting black means voting for blue is because we have seen a very clear and defined attack on all things black coming from red MAGA Republicans. Allow me to unpack. In the last year of Biden-Harris, African-American businesses received $10 billion in federal contracts. That represents 2%, not a great number. Under Trump, in less than 2 years, that is down to 1.2%. Trump just cut money from the Minority Business Development Agency. He just cut grants towards the National Urban League. We have seen the attack on civil rights, on voting rights, the attack on DEI. It is undoubtedly clear that this administration, backed by Republicans in the House, backed by Republicans in the Senate, backed by the Republican National Committee, backed by Republican governors, backed by Republican legislatures, want to do away with many initiatives that specifically help black folks. So why in the world would anybody black vote for red MAGA when they are against black folks? I'm Roland Martin of the Black Information Network.
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15: What's trending this hour? President Trump says the U.S. is prepared to aid Russia after a lab worker died after possible exposure to the plague. Russian officials said at first a woman at an anti-plague research institute died from an unspecified form of the disease, then later said the woman died from pneumonia. There's a 70% chance an area of low pressure in the Gulf develops into a tropical storm. And New York Governor Kathy Hochul is declaring a state of emergency in response to an ongoing measles outbreak. I'm Amber Payton, and that's what's trending.
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8: We start with NFL action. The Panthers beat the Lions during Sunday Night Football. The Patriots edged the Bills. The Rams fought back to knock off the Eagles. And the Chiefs squeaked past the Raiders. The NFL is suspending San Francisco 49er Jed York for 6 games and fining him $500,000. The NFL says York violated the league's personal conduct policy after he was arrested on suspicion of soliciting prostitution in Ohio. He pleaded no contest to 2 misdemeanor charges. York will be allowed to return to the team October 20th. York has issued an apology and says he accepts the NFL's decision in full. Texas is still the number one team in the country in the latest college football coaches poll. The Longhorns are followed by Georgia, Notre Dame, Miami, and Indiana. 2 of college football's top programs are still unbeaten after week 5 action. The Georgia Bulldogs and Alabama Crimson Tide blew out their opponents and moved to 5-0 overall with 2 SEC wins. And the NBA preseason continues this week. Wednesday, the Magic will visit the Grizzlies, the Bulls will face the Suns, and the Heat will host the Pelicans Thursday. With the latest in sports, I'm Misty Jordan on the Black Information Network, your home for Black News First.
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11: A judge has handed a legal victory to C.J. Wallace, the son of late rap icon The Notorious B.I.G., in an ongoing defamation lawsuit. A federal judge rejected attempts by music publicist Jonathan Hay to pause the case while prosecutors review his sexual assault allegations against Sean Diddy Combs. Hay had argued the case should be delayed until the criminal review is resolved, but the court disagreed. Wallace sued Hay after Hay publicly accused him of helping arrange an alleged assault, claims Wallace has repeatedly denied. A hearing on possible damage and legal fees is scheduled for October 27th. And Jay-Z's Roc Nation is asking a federal judge to dismiss two lawsuits connected to Megan Thee Stallion's Hot Girl Summer swimwear campaign. Two models claim their photos were used on billboards and in national advertising despite agreements that limited use to social media. Roc Nation argues it was not responsible for the booking terms or image rights and says the lawsuits target the wrong company. The case stems from a 2025 promotional campaign from Megan's swimwear line. With the latest in entertainment at 17 and 47 minutes past each hour, I'm Bree Wood on the Black Information Network, your home for Black news first.
12: Black culture didn't start in cities. It started here. In the red clay, in the Delta air, in towns where front porches are pulpits and dirt roads still lead to greatness. At the Black Information Network, we tell the stories of the rural South, where culture is grown, not manufactured. We sit with elders in Alabama who marched, farmed, and prayed us into today. We walk with kids in Mississippi who dream through gospel, beats, and broadband. We highlight Black farmers, midwives, teachers, and mechanics, culture keepers who don't get headlines but move generations. We lift gullah traditions still alive on the South Carolina coast. We follow HBCU homecomings in towns with one high school and one stoplight. We taste the biscuits that built families and the fried fish that funded tuition. In these communities, Black identity is stitched into everything. With Black News First, this is Misty Jordan on the Black Information Network.
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16: Just know my baby just started living her life. It was just snuffed out like that.
13: The mother of a Black Louisiana woman killed while helping to pull a trapped driver out of a flipped car in New Orleans over the weekend is grieving her loss. Fox 8 News reports Kashina Daniels stopped her car on a busy highway with a friend when she recognized one of her neighbors trapped in a car flipped in the roadway. She and other drivers stopped their cars to help. Kashina successfully pulled the woman out of the car. Police say another vehicle then struck one of the stopped cars, pushing it into the crowd of people who had gathered to help. Kashina was hit and fell off the side of the highway.
16: It's sad to say, but I wish she just never would have helped nobody. I just wish she would have just kept on going about her business.
13: Oceana Daniels says her daughter was supposed to start classes to become a paramedic next week. Meantime, a homecoming celebration in central Georgia ended in gunfire early Sunday. Two men were killed and 35 other people were hurt. The shooting happened at a neighborhood block party in Vienna. About 1,000 people were there. Councilwoman Tabitha Carter says she believes the Dooley County Sheriff's Office did the best they could with the staff, but Vienna needs their own police department.
26: We've been trying to get a police department up.

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1: I'm Bill Black with another Bet You Didn't Know music fact. So I just got through reading Mariah Carey's book, The Meaning of Mariah Carey. And in it, she talks about her and Derek Jeter had a brief fling from 97 to 1998 towards the end of her marriage to Tommy Mottola. She also revealed that Derek was the inspiration for this song.

He was accepting submissions of songs. Enter brother number two. Brother number two submits a song for brother number one's album, but brother number one says, uh-uh, that's trash. So brother number

0: Albany, Georgia in 1923 and grew up in the segregated South where opportunities for black athletes, particularly women, were scarce. Despite these challenges, her determination was undeniable. She trained barefoot on dirt roads with homemade equipment, proving that passion can overcome the biggest obstacles. At the 1948 Olympics, Coachman's high jump cleared the bar at 5 feet 6 and 1/8 inches, and she became the first black woman to win a gold medal. Beyond the track, Coachman became a role model and advocate for young athletes, encouraging them to pursue their dreams regardless of any barriers along the way. As we celebrate all of our country's gold medal winners, let's also take a moment to remember Alice Coachman, the first black woman to win an Olympic gold medal. This is Bree Wood for the Black Information Network.
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3: Or on your home for 24/7 news, the Black Information Network. In Detroit, cops say they believe they have a man responsible for a fatal mass shooting locked up. Fox 32 is reporting Christopher Gooch, who is black, faces 14 felonies, including murder charges. Black Wayne County District Attorney Kim Worthy.
4: Seven people shot, three are dead, over a fight between women who couldn't control their emotions because allegedly a cell phone went missing.
3: Investigators say what they describe as an illicit after-hours gathering became a murder scene. Gooch was arrested and is being held without bond. If convicted, as charged, he could spend the rest of his life in prison. Black male enrollment at historically black colleges and universities has dropped 25% between 2010 and 2022, with black men representing only 26% of HBCU students in 2022. Schools like Benedict College and Howard University are implementing programs to support black male students, including mentorship, academic support, career preparation, and community building initiatives. The goal is not to only increase enrollment, but to also ensure that black men stay, graduate, and succeed in college. There's only one HBCU in Detroit, Pensole Lewis College of Business and Design. Chicago is considering a settlement of over $260 million in 16 wrongful conviction lawsuits related to former detective Ronaldo Guevara's investigations. The cases involve 17 individuals convicted of murder as far back as 1987, alleging misconduct by Guevara and other officers. The proposed settlement aims to provide closure and limit the city's financial risk, with the city council made up of 20 black alderpeople set to consider that proposal on October 14th. We have learned Republican candidates John James and Mike Rogers attended an NAACP forum in Detroit and made their case to a predominantly Democratic audience. Their efforts were to engage with black voters, a traditionally loyal Democratic constituency. While their efforts may not guarantee a shift in support, it may have underscored a need for both parties to earn the black vote. Now our Washington Roundup. President Trump says Iran has virtually given up any plans for a nuclear weapon before departing the White House for Ohio. Trump spoke about the ongoing conflict with Iran.
5: Iran's been decimated, so the only question is it'll either be the easy way or the hard way.
3: Trump's comments come days after he said it's time for Iran to make a choice. President Trump says his administration will begin sending checks to over 20 million seniors to help with Medicare costs. In a Truth Social post, Trump said the funds would come from the Medicare Improvement Fund. A White House fact sheet said the payments will be $90 per person and will go to over 20 million Medicare Part B enrollees. Most eligible seniors will receive the money by direct deposit in early October, and others will get a mail check. And that's your Washington Roundup. I'm Mike Moore on your home for 24/7 News, the Black Information Network.
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7: In 2019, marine scientists discovered the remains of the Clotilda at the bottom of Alabama's Mobile River. The Clotilda is believed to be the last known intact U.S. slave ship. In 1860, the Clotilda smuggled 110 Africans to Alabama, decades after the importation of slaves was outlawed in the United States. To hide the crime, the ship's captain, William Foster, burned and sunk the ship. Surviving ancestors of that final harrowing journey went on to establish Africatown, which still exists today.

0: 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I'm Charlamagne Tha God, host of the world's most dangerous morning show, The Breakfast Club, and my history lives here.
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4: New Orleans voters chose their criminal court clerk last fall. Now the city wants the U.S. Supreme Court to make those votes count.
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6: BIN News This Hour, I'm Terry McCready. President Trump says Iran has virtually given up any plans for a nuclear weapon. Before departing the White House for Ohio over the weekend, he talked about the ongoing conflict with Iran.
7: We have a decision that I'll make about Iran. Iran's been decimated, so the only question is it'll either be the easy way or the hard way.
6: Trump's comments come days after he said it's time for Iran to make a choice, accept a fair deal or cease to exist. Reports say a Marine Expeditionary Unit and the USS Theodore Roosevelt are heading to the region, which would bring the total number of carriers in the area to three. Trump telling reporters just days ago that more oil is flowing out of the Strait of Hormuz since even before the start of the war, with the U.S. Navy in full control of the waterway. Meanwhile, the United States removing all of its B-1 bombers from an airbase in the United Kingdom following security concerns over a suspected terror plot. The Pentagon says about a dozen bombers stationed at RAF Fairford have returned to the U.S. but remain ready for combat missions. The move follows the arrest of six suspects accused of plotting an attack on the base, with U.K. officials saying there are strong indications Iran was involved. Scott Colomb, an attorney and Democratic Senate candidate, says Mississippi voters are tired of the status quo. He's campaigning to become the state's first Black U.S. senator since Reconstruction. The tight race has Colomb closing in on Senator Cindy Hyde-Smith in prosecuting the case against Trump. And Hyde-Smith, who has served in the upper chamber since 2018, Colomb said the GOP has betrayed Mississippians who are at their wits' end trying to afford the rising cost of living. And he's pointing to their landmark budget and tax law, the so-called One Big Beautiful Bill. All right, the Democratic Party throwing money to some ruby red districts that could pave the way for a future majority and tee up Hakeem Jeffries, who's considered the one most likely to hold the speaker's gavel if Democrats win the chamber next month. Some lawmakers say a 5-seat buffer could change everything. Additional seats would help Jeffries without making concessions among progressives and moderates. The attorney for the female victim in the sexual assault case at Cornell University is taking aim at the investigation into her alleged rape. Thomas Jufra telling CNN her statement to police that she was raped did not appear in a report, adding that he believes there was a cover-up.
8: I'm not a person who believes in cover-ups, but in this case, I feel like there really was a cover-up. And I was surprised. I mean, thank goodness for whoever leaked this to the Times. We wouldn't have known what had happened.
6: Jufra also said he believes that more than seven men were involved in the incident. New York's Black Attorney General Letitia James is in charge of the inquiry. Stay informed, stay connected, and subscribe. Follow BIN News This Hour wherever you get your podcasts. I'm Terry McCready for the Black Information Network.
9: Here's what's trending this hour. Former White House Press Secretary Caroline Leavitt is set to join Fox News as a contributor. Senator John Kennedy says he is considering running for president in 2028. And the Coast Guard is suspending its search for six people aboard a medical plane that vanished into the waters off New England. The Boston-bound plane disappeared Saturday morning while flying from Bermuda, and crews later found debris about 20 miles off of Nantucket. I'm Amber Payton, and that's what's trending.
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10: We start with NFL action. The Panthers beat the Lions during Sunday Night Football. The Patriots edged the Bills. The Rams fought back to knock off the Eagles. And the Chiefs squeaked past the Raiders. The NFL is suspending San Francisco 49er Jed York for six games and fining him $500,000. The NFL says York violated the league's personal conduct policy after he was arrested on suspicion of soliciting prostitution in Ohio. He pleaded no contest to two misdemeanor charges. York will be allowed to return to the team October 20th. York has issued an apology and says he accepts the NFL's decision in full. Texas is still the number one team in the country in the latest college football coaches poll. The Longhorns are followed by Georgia, Notre Dame, Miami, and Indiana. Two of college football's top programs are still unbeaten after week five action. The Georgia Bulldogs and Alabama Crimson Tide blew out their opponents and moved to 5-0 overall with two SEC wins. And the NBA preseason continues this week. Wednesday, the Magic will visit the Grizzlies, the Bulls will face the Suns, and the Heat will host the Pelicans Thursday. With the latest in sports, I'm Misty Jordan on the Black Information Network, your home for Black News First.
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11: Mr. Dillard on your home for 24/7 news, the Black Information Network. A homecoming celebration in central Georgia ended in gunfire early Sunday. Two men were killed and 35 other people were hurt. The shooting happened at a neighborhood block party in Vienna. About 1,000 people were there. Councilwoman Tabitha Carter says she believes the Dooley County Sheriff's Office did the best they could with the staff, but Vienna needs their own police department.
12: We've been trying to get a police department, a police chief in place for ever since February 9th to no avail. So I feel like we have the lack of policing in the city. If we'd have our police in place, we could have got ahead of this party and maybe kind of put some stuff in place.
11: The Georgia Bureau of Investigation says deputies were already on the scene to monitor the crowd when shots came from two locations. The men who died were 21 and 23 years old.
13: Just know my baby just started living her life. It was just snuffed out like that.
11: The mother of a Black Louisiana woman killed while helping to pull a trapped driver out of a flipped car in New Orleans over the weekend is grieving her loss. Fox 8 News reports Kashina Daniels stopped her car on a busy highway with a friend when she recognized one of her neighbors trapped in a car flipped in the roadway. She and other drivers stopped their cars to help. Kashina successfully pulled the woman out of the car. Police say another vehicle then struck one of the stopped cars, pushing it into the crowd of people who had gathered to help. Kashina was hit and fell off the side of the highway.
13: It's sad to say, but I wish she just never would have helped nobody. I just wish she would have just kept on going about her business.
11: Oceana Daniels says her daughter was supposed to start classes to become a paramedic next week. And finally, Republican Senator John Kennedy says he's considering running for president in 2028. The Louisiana Republican made his comment on NBC's Meet the Press, but said his plans right now are to run for re-election. He went on to say that if he didn't think he could be effective in the Senate anymore, he would consider a run. On the political front in Georgia, there are two back-to-back debates this week. Atlanta News First says they include one at 8 p.m. Tuesday between candidates for governor, Republican Rick Jackson, and Black Democrat Keisha Lance Bottoms. Then Thursday at 7 p.m., it's Democratic Senator John Ossoff defending his seat against Republican U.S. Representative Mike Collins. Both will air on Atlanta News First and Gray media stations across Georgia. Georgia students in the predominantly Black DeKalb County School District have a new official superintendent. The school board voted Monday to appoint Dr. Norman C. Soss III. The vote was 4-1 with one abstention. Soss has led the district on an interim basis since last fall. He stepped in after African-American Dr. Devon Horton resigned while facing federal fraud charges. Soss spoke at a Meet the Finalist event last week.
14: So during a period of transition, we worked intentionally to maintain steady direction while keeping students at the center of every decision, and students will always be at the center of every decision.
11: Sauce now leads Georgia's third largest school district. DeKalb has had 10 superintendents since 2010. I'm Esther Dillard on your home for Black News First, the Black Information Network.
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16: My name is Lena Mesitsis, and I'm a podcast producer. A year and a half ago, I began working on a podcast with George St. Geegland and Gil Faison. The whole thing fell apart about halfway through when they had a falling out and abandoned the project. Also, they never paid me for any of the work I did and said it was, quote, my fault for trusting them, just like their dumb daughters. But then a few days ago, I received a Xerox copy of a fax asking me to read the following statement. Oh, hello. It's George and Gil, your favorite guys in the world, and also New York, which is an awesome city, but not as good as it used to be because of Mayor de Blasio and the Knicks, who stink. We are in mandatory self-quarantine right now, but we think that what the world needs is a podcast from us, George and Gil, colon, the bad boys of broadcast. 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We're gonna win the quarantine. And one last thing, you're welcome. End of statement. This is Oh Hello, the podcast.
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17: The comedy world is mourning the loss of actor and comedian Reggie McFadden. The Brooklyn native, best known for his work on HBO's Def Comedy Jam and Fox's In Living Color, has died at 57. McFadden also appeared on Martin, Moesha, and Curb Your Enthusiasm, along with films including Jacob's Ladder and Little Nicky. His sister says the family was notified by the U.S. State Department that McFadden died in Tanzania, where he had been living for nearly two decades. The cause and timing of his death have not yet been released. Elsewhere in entertainment news, Fantasia Barrino is set to headline the Love of Soul tour. The 24-day tour runs February through May 2027. Anthony Hamilton and October London will join Fantasia on the road. Tickets for the Love of Soul tour are available now. And Offset is revealing the release date for his new album, GMFU. The rapper recently shared a recap of his time at Paris Fashion Week and hyped fans up for what's to come. GMFU will be out October 23rd. With the latest in entertainment, I'm Morgan Wood on the Black Information Network.
18: This is Esther Dillard with another spotlight on Black excellence. Tyler Perry is one of the most successful figures in the entertainment industry. Born in New Orleans, Louisiana in 1969, Emmett Perry Jr. endured a difficult childhood marked by poverty and abuse. After changing his name and moving

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1: 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It's more than just menus. It's a movement.
2: And so we really want to create something that was more all-inclusive to the creative things we were seeing happening in the food scene.
1: That's one of the three founders, Fallon Farrell.
2: As we've grown through the years, we've literally watched businesses start off as like a pop-up food tent and now having like two or three locations.
1: From soul food kitchens to hidden gem caterers, Black Restaurant Week shines a light where it's long been missing. 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And it's part of Black history still being written every time a diner takes that first bite. I'm Esther Dillard for the Black Information Network.
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5: Every town for gun safety claims a growing number of people are relying on AI to plan acts of violence.
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6: Louisiana wants the U.S. Supreme Court to stop other states from protecting doctors who mail abortion pills into the state.
0: Black America's only 24/7 newsroom.
7: Detroit's only Black-led and community-owned grocery says they need people to shop with them so they can stop tapping into their reserve fund.
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8: BIN News This Hour, I'm Terry McCready. President Trump says Iran has virtually given up any plans for a nuclear weapon. Before departing the White House for Ohio over the weekend, he talked about the ongoing conflict with Iran.
9: We have a decision that I'll make about Iran. Iran's been decimated, so the only question is it'll either be the easy way or the hard way.
8: Trump's comments come days after he said it's time for Iran to make a choice, accept a fair deal, or cease to exist. Reports say a Marine Expeditionary Unit and the USS Theodore Roosevelt are heading to the region, which would bring the total number of carriers in the area to three. Trump telling reporters just days ago that more oil is flowing out of the Strait of Hormuz since even before the start of the war, with the U.S. Navy in full control of the waterway. Meanwhile, the United States removing all of its B-1 bombers from an airbase in the United Kingdom following security concerns over a suspected terror plot. The Pentagon says about a dozen bombers stationed at RAF Fairford have returned to the U.S. but remain ready for combat missions. The move follows the arrest of six suspects accused of plotting an attack on the base, with U.K. officials saying there are strong indications Iran was involved. Scott Colomb, an attorney and Democratic Senate candidate, says Mississippi voters are tired of the status quo. He's campaigning to become the state's first Black U.S. senator since Reconstruction. The tight race has Colomb closing in on Senator Cindy Hyde-Smith in prosecuting the case against Trump. And Hyde-Smith, who has served in the upper chamber since 2018, Colomb said the GOP has betrayed Mississippians who are at their wit's end trying to afford the rising cost of living. And he's pointing to their landmark budget and tax law, the so-called One Big Beautiful Bill. All right, the Democratic Party throwing money to some ruby red districts that could pave the way for a future majority and tee up Hakeem Jeffries, who's considered the one most likely to hold the speaker's gavel if Democrats win the chamber next month. Some lawmakers say a 5-seat buffer could change everything. Additional seats would help Jeffries without making concessions among progressives and moderates. The attorney for the female victim in the sexual assault case at Cornell University is taking aim at the investigation into her alleged rape. Thomas Jufra telling CNN her statement to police that she was raped did not appear in a report, adding that he believes there was a cover-up.
10: I'm not a person who believes in cover-ups, but in this case, I feel like there really was a cover-up. And I was surprised. I mean, thank goodness for whoever leaked this to the Times. We wouldn't have known what had happened.
8: Jufra also said he believes that more than seven men were involved in the incident. New York's Black Attorney General Letitia James is in charge of the inquiry. Stay informed, stay connected, and subscribe. Follow VIN News This Hour wherever you get your podcasts. I'm Terry McGreevy for the Black Information Network.
11: Here's what's trending this hour. Former White House Press Secretary Caroline Leavitt is set to join Fox News as a contributor. Senator John Kennedy says he is considering running for president in 2028. And the Coast Guard is suspending its search for six people aboard a medical plane that vanished into the waters off New England. The Boston-bound plane disappeared Saturday morning while flying from Bermuda, and crews later found debris about 20 miles off of Nantucket. I'm Amber Payton, and that's what's trending.
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13: We start with NFL action. The Panthers beat the Lions during Sunday Night Football. The Patriots edged the Bills. The Rams fought back to knock off the Eagles. And the Chiefs squeaked past the Raiders. The NFL is suspending San Francisco 49er Jed York for six games and fining him $500,000. The NFL says York violated the league's personal conduct policy after he was arrested on suspicion of soliciting prostitution in Ohio. He pleaded no contest to two misdemeanor charges. York will be allowed to return to the team October 20th. York has issued an apology and says he accepts the NFL's decision in full. Texas is still the number one team in the country in the latest college football coaches poll. The Longhorns are followed by Georgia, Notre Dame, Miami, and Indiana. Two of college football's top programs are still unbeaten after week five action. The Georgia Bulldogs and Alabama Crimson Tide blew out their opponents and moved to 5-0 overall with two SEC wins. And the NBA preseason continues this week. Wednesday, the Magic will visit the Grizzlies, the Bulls will face the Suns, and the Heat will host the Pelicans Thursday. With the latest in sports, I'm Misty Jordan on the Black Information Network, your home for Black News First.
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14: On your home for 24/7 news, the Black Information Network. A homecoming celebration in central Georgia ended in gunfire early Sunday. Two men were killed and 35 other people were hurt. The shooting happened at a neighborhood block party in Vienna. About 1,000 people were there. Councilwoman Tabitha Carter says she believes the Dooley County Sheriff's Office did the best they could with the staff, but Vienna needs their own police department.
15: We've been trying to get a police department and a police chief in place for ever since February 9th to no avail. So I feel like we have the lack of policing in the city. If we'd have our police in place, we could have got ahead of this party and maybe kind of put some stuff in place.
14: The Georgia Bureau of Investigation says deputies were already on the scene to monitor the crowd when shots came from two locations. The men who died were 21 and 23 years old.
16: Just know my baby just started living her life. It was just snuffed out like that.
14: The mother of a Black Louisiana woman killed while helping to pull a trap driver out of a flipped car in New Orleans over the weekend is grieving her loss. Fox 8 News reports Kashina Daniels stopped her car on a busy highway with a friend when she recognized one of her neighbors trapped in a car flipped in the roadway. She and other drivers stopped their cars to help. Kashina successfully pulled the woman out of the car. Police say another vehicle then struck one of the stopped cars, pushing it into the crowd of people who had gathered to help. Kashina was hit and fell off the side of the highway.
16: It's sad to say, but I wish she just never would have helped nobody. I just wish she would have just kept on going about her business.
14: Oceana Daniels says her daughter was supposed to start classes to become a paramedic next week. And finally, Republican Senator John Kennedy says he's considering running for president in 2028. The Louisiana Republican made his comment on NBC's Meet the Press, but said his plans right now are to run for re-election. He went on to say that if he didn't think he could be effective in the Senate anymore, he would consider a run. On the political front in Georgia, there are two back-to-back debates this week. Atlanta News First says they include one at 8 p.m. Tuesday between candidates for governor, Republican Rick Jackson, and Black Democrat Keisha Lance Bottoms. Then Thursday at 7 p.m., it's Democratic Senator John Ossoff defending his seat against Republican U.S. Representative Mike Collins. Both will air on Atlanta News First and Gray media stations across Georgia. Georgia students in the predominantly Black DeKalb County School District have a new official superintendent. The school board voted Monday to appoint Dr. Norman C. Soss III. The vote was 4-1 with one abstention. Soss has led the district on an interim basis since last fall. He stepped in after African-American Dr. Devon Horton resigned while facing federal fraud charges. Soss spoke at a Meet the Finalist event last week.
17: And so during a period of transition, we worked intentionally to maintain steady direction while keeping students at the center of every decision, and students will always be at the center of every decision.
14: Soss now leads Georgia's third largest school district. DeKalb has had 10 superintendents since 2010. I'm Esther Dillard on your home for Black News First, the Black Information Network.
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19: My name is Lena Misitsis, and I'm a podcast producer. A year and a half ago, I began working on a podcast with George St. Geegland and Gil Faison. The whole thing fell apart about halfway through when they had a falling out and abandoned the project. Also, they never paid me for any of the work I did and said it was, quote, my fault for trusting them, just like their dumb daughters. But then, a few days ago, I received a Xerox copy of a fax asking me to read the following statement. Oh, hello. It's George and Gil, your favorite guys in the world, and also New York, which is an awesome city, but not as good as it used to be because of Mayor de Blasio and the Knicks, who stink. We are in mandatory self-quarantine right now, but we think that what the world needs is a podcast from us, George and Gil, colon, the bad boys of broadcast. 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We're going to win the quarantine. And one last thing, you're welcome. End of statement. This is Oh Hello the Podcast.
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20: The comedy world is mourning the loss of actor and comedian Reggie McFadden. The Brooklyn native, best known for his work on HBO's Def Comedy Jam and Fox's In Living Color, has died at 57. McFadden also appeared on Martin, Moesha, and Curb Your Enthusiasm, along with films including Jacob's Ladder and Little Nicky. His sister says the family was notified by the U.S. State Department that McFadden died in Tanzania, where he had been living for nearly two decades. The cause and timing of his death have not yet been released. Elsewhere in entertainment news, Fantasia Barrino is set to headline the Love of Soul Tour. The 24-day tour runs February through May 2027. Anthony Hamilton and October London will join Fantasia on the road. Tickets for the Love of Soul Tour are available now. And Offset is revealing the release date for his new album, GMFU. The rapper recently shared a recap of his time at Paris Fashion Week and hyped fans up for what's to come. GMFU will be out October 23rd. With the latest in entertainment, I'm Morgan Wood on the Black Information Network.
14: This is Esther Dillard with another spotlight on Black excellence. Tyler Perry is one of the most successful figures in the entertainment industry. Born in New Orleans, Louisiana in 1969, Emmett Perry Jr. endured a difficult childhood marked by poverty and abuse. After changing his name and moving to Atlanta in 1992, Tyler Perry began writing and producing stage plays that became highly successful.
21: All you gotta do is take an R&B song, put Jesus in it, and it's a gospel song.
14: What? It was also during that time that he created his signature character, the iconic Mabel Medea Simmons.
22: Yea, though she walked in the valley with the shadow of Little Red Riding Hood and the Three Bears.
14: With an estimated net worth of over $1 billion, Tyler Perry is also a generous philanthropist, having donated millions to such causes as education, civil rights, and disaster relief, and another shining example of Black excellence. I'm Esther Dillard on the Black Information Network.
12: This
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3: Black Information Network. In Detroit, cops say they believe they have a man responsible for a fatal mass shooting locked up. Fox 32 is reporting Christopher Gooch, who is black, faces 14 felonies, including murder charges. Black Wayne County District Attorney Kim Worthy.
23: Seven people shot, three are dead, over a fight between women.

big record, Forget Me Nots. But did you know there was a very, very, very big record written for Patrice Rushen that she declined? Let me explain. Okay, surely you know this song, right?

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2: A judge has handed a legal victory to C.J. Wallace, the son of late rap icon The Notorious B.I.G., in an ongoing defamation lawsuit. A federal judge rejected attempts by music publicist Jonathan Hay to pause the case while prosecutors review his sexual assault allegations against Sean Diddy Combs. Hay had argued the case should be delayed until the criminal review is resolved, but the court disagreed. Wallace sued Hay after Hay publicly accused him of helping arrange an alleged assault, claims Wallace has repeatedly denied. A hearing on possible damages and legal fees is scheduled for October 27th. And Jay-Z's Roc Nation is asking a federal judge to dismiss two lawsuits connected to Megan Thee Stallion's Hot Girl Summer swimwear campaign. Two models claim their photos were used on billboards and in national advertising despite agreements that limited use to social media. Roc Nation argues it was not responsible for the booking terms or image rights and says the lawsuits target the wrong company. The case stems from a 2025 promotional campaign from Megan's swimwear line. With the latest in entertainment at 17 and 47 minutes past each hour, I'm Bree Wood on the Black Information Network, your home for Black News First.
3: I'm Amber Payton on the Black Information Network, and today we honor a true hero of World War II, Waverly B. Woodson Jr., an African-American medic who risked it all for freedom and his comrades. June 6, 1944, D-Day. Amid the chaos of Omaha Beach, Woodson's landing craft was struck. Despite being wounded himself, he leaped into action. For over 30 relentless hours, he treated the injured under enemy fire, bandaging wounds, performing amputations, and saving countless lives. But Woodson's heroism went beyond the battle field. In an era of segregation, he shattered barriers, proving that courage knows no color. His nomination for the Medal of Honor was never awarded until the Distinguished Service Cross was posthumously honored in 2024. It's the second highest honor that can be bestowed on a member of the Army and is awarded for extraordinary heroism. Let's ensure his story is never forgotten. Waverly B. Woodson Jr. exemplifies the best of humanity, dedication, bravery, and the power to inspire. I'm Amber Payton on your home for 24/7 Black News First, the Black Information Network.
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6: We're on your home for 24/7 news, the Black Information Network. In Detroit, cops say they believe they have a man responsible for a fatal mass shooting locked up. Fox 32 is reporting Christopher Gooch, who is black, faces 14 felonies, including murder charges. Black Wayne County District Attorney Kim Worthy.
7: Seven people shot, three are dead, over a fight between women who couldn't control their emotions because allegedly a cell phone went missing.
6: Investigators say what they describe as an illicit after-hours gathering became a murder scene. Gooch was arrested and is being held without bond. If convicted, as charged, he could spend the rest of his life in prison. Black male enrollment at historically black colleges and universities has dropped 25% between 2010 and 2022, with black men representing only 26% of HBCU students in 2022. Schools like Benedict College and Howard University are implementing programs to support black

0: 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Most eligible seniors will receive the money by direct deposit in early October, and others will get a mail check. And that's your Washington Roundup. 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
3: I'm Kevin Brown with another look at modern-day Black history you should know. On January 6, 2021, as chaos engulfed the U.S. Capitol,
4: multiple capital injuries,
3: a group of Black officers stood as pillars of resilience and bravery. Among them was Capitol Police Officer Eugene Goodman, who diverted rioters away from the Senate chamber, potentially saving countless lives. Lieutenant Michael Byrd also faced a dire situation, protecting lawmakers from an advancing mob. His decisive actions safeguarded those entrusted to his care. And Officer Harry Dunn fought back against physical threats and racial slurs, standing firm in the defense of the Capitol and democracy. These Black officers and many others remind us that the strength of our democracy lies in those who protect it. So let's never forget to honor their heroism and strive for a nation worthy of their sacrifice. For the Black Information Network, I'm Kevin Brown.
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6: Homestead exemptions are one of the most valuable tax breaks available. It's basically a fancy way of saying you can get a tax break on a home that is your primary residence. A homestead exemption reduces the taxable value of your home, and that helps you lower your annual property tax bills. The rules vary from state to state, but experts say many eligible homeowners never even apply. Places like Texas, Florida, Louisiana, and Mississippi offer some of the most significant benefits, and if you think it's not worth your time, think again. It could save you thousands of dollars over time. In some states, if you are a homeowner, all you have to do to qualify is submit a one-time application to your local appraisal district or county tax assessor. Some states even offer exemptions for seniors, like the over 65 exemption, and allow you to take both at the same time. The savings could have a significant impact on Black households and seniors who rely on fixed incomes. Money news at 24 and 54 minutes past each hour. I'm Nicole Deal on your home for Black News First, the Black Information Network.
7: I'm Amber Payton with BIN News Now. Former Vice President Kamala Harris and congressional candidate Richard Pan are facing questions after some news outlets were excluded from a Sacramento, California campaign event Friday.
8: Was it the right move to exclude media outlets?
9: We had media there. We did not exclude media outlets.
7: Pan's campaign blamed Harris's team for press access, while Harris's team blamed Pan's campaign. Volunteers have removed racist and offensive graffiti discovered at a Philadelphia park over the weekend. Authorities found anti-Semitic and anti-Black messages Saturday morning. Police detectives are investigating and asking anyone with information to come forward. And two Buffalo, New York sisters are being honored with trailblazing street designations. Wanda Covington Bobian is being recognized for her work with the African American Cultural Center, while Jody Covington serves as principal of Buffalo Academy of Performing Arts. Get BIN News Now on demand 24/7 on the iHeartRadio app.
6: I'm Nicole Deal on your home for 24/7 News, the Black Information Network. Here's what's happening right now. Two people are dead and many injured after a crash involving a school bus and three cars near Winter Haven, Florida.
10: I can tell you, I've done this job my entire adult life, and I think this is the most horrific bus tragedy we've had in decades.
6: Polk County Sheriff Grady Judge says a car crossed the center line, striking a bus carrying 37 students to Winter Haven High School Monday morning. The bus slammed into a Jeep head-on, killing the driver of the Jeep and a 10th grade student who was on the bus. Judge says 5 to 7 people were airlifted to hospitals, with at least one in critical condition. A high-profile federal trial begins in Miami, Florida this week for the final two defendants accused in a shocking murder for hire that almost seems like a plot from a movie. Here's Markenzie LaPointe summarizing the case. He is the Black U.S. attorney for the Southern District of Florida.
11: This case is about a husband, Mr. Pino, who decided after years of marriage

But did you know there was a very, very, very big record written for Patrice Rushen that she declined? Let me explain. Okay, surely you know this song, right?

album, he was accepting submissions of songs. Enter Brother Number Two. Brother Number Two submits a song for Brother Number One's album, but Brother Number One says, uh-uh, that's trash. So Brother

0: bet you didn't know music fact. How many times have you seen the Temptations movie and said this line?
1: They're coming to see me.
2: They're coming to see the Temptations.
1: Ain't nobody coming to see you, Otis.
0: Maybe there was one somebody. You ever heard Patti LaBelle talk about the time she was engaged?

0: In its new term, among several high-profile cases it will take up, the High Court first heard arguments in a case out of Colorado. It's related to whether lawsuits seeking to hold fossil fuel companies responsible for climate change can move forward in state courts. Also being considered is whether federal courts have the authority to review disputes involving veterans' benefits, accept a fair deal, or cease to exist. Vice President Vance says the new pro-President Trump TV ads are not partisan despite criticism from both parties. The ads feature Trump calling to defeat socialism and communism while touting what it says is the largest tax cuts in history and reigniting of American manufacturing. They cost $20 million of taxpayer money. The Trump administration claimed the ads are public service ads, not campaign advertisements. And that's your Washington Roundup. I'm Mike Moore on your home for 24/7 News, the Black Information Network.
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2: Singer, songwriter, and pianist Roberta Flack transformed the world of music with her smooth, soulful sound. Born in 1937 in Blacksburg, Virginia, she began playing piano at a young age and studied music at Howard University. Her breakthrough as a songstress came in 1969 with the hit The First Time I Ever Saw Your Face.
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2: and Where Is the Love became timeless classics. Flack's voice and unmatched ability to blend genres made her one of the most influential artists of her time. With her passing on February 4, 2025, Roberta Flack left behind an amazing body of classic songs and a timeless voice that will never be forgotten. For the Black Information Network, I'm Kevin Brown.
4: I'm Bree Wood with BIN News Now. The attorney for the woman at the center of the Cornell University sexual assault case is accusing investigators of a cover-up.
5: I'm not a person who believes in cover-ups, but in this case, I feel like there really was a cover-up, and I was surprised.
4: Appearing on CNN's State of the Union, Thomas Giuffre claimed his client's statement that she was raped was omitted from police reports. Former Vernon AME Church pastor Keith Rydell May Sr. has pleaded guilty to bank fraud and tax evasion. Prosecutors say he diverted more than $500,000 in church funds for gambling, personal expenses, and firearms purchases. The historic church is located in Tulsa, Oklahoma's Greenwood District, and Mays has agreed to repay the church and the IRS. And a recall of frozen organic berries sold at Walmart and Trader Joe's has been expanded over possible E. coli O145 contamination. Consumers are urged to check the lot codes and return affected products for a refund. Get BIN News Now on demand 24/7 on the iHeartRadio app.
6: I'm Nicole Deal on your home for 24/7 News, the Black Information Network. Here's what's happening right now. Two people are dead and many injured after a crash involving a school bus and three cars near Winter Haven, Florida.
7: I can tell you, I've done this job my entire adult life, and I think this is the most horrific bus tragedy we've had in decades.
6: Polk County Sheriff Grady Judge says a car crossed the center line, striking a bus carrying 37 students to Winter Haven High School Monday morning. The bus slammed into a Jeep head-on, killing the driver of the Jeep and a 10th grade student who was on the bus. Judge says 5 to 7 people were airlifted to hospitals, with at least one in critical condition. A high-profile federal trial begins in Miami, Florida this week for the final two defendants accused in a shocking murder-for-hire that almost seems like a plot from a movie. Here's Mackenzie LaPointe summarizing the case. He is the Black U.S. Attorney for the Southern District of Florida.
8: This case is about a husband, Mr. Pino, who decided after years of marriage that he was going to kill his wife. He had the means, the opportunity, and the willingness to have his wife killed. And he tried to have her killed on separate occasions. First, he tried to poison her over a period of time. When that failed, he put out a contract on her head on two separate occasions, hiring separate groups of hitmen to do the job. When the FBI closed in on him, he apparently, and of course tragically,

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1: Most people know about Restaurant Week, but not everyone knows there's a Black Restaurant Week born in Houston, Texas in 2016 and is now spreading to cities across the country. It's more than just menus. It's a movement.
2: And so we really want to create something that was more all-inclusive to the creative things we were seeing happening in the food scene.
1: That's one of the three founders, Fallon Farrell.
2: As we've grown through the years, we've literally watched businesses start off as like a pop-up food tent and now having like two or three locations.
1: From soul food kitchens to hidden gem caterers, Black Restaurant Week shines a light where it's long been missing. It's helped generate tens of millions of dollars for Black-owned businesses, keeping legacies alive and creating new ones. And it's part of Black history still being written every time a diner takes that first bite. I'm Esther Dillard for the Black Information Network.
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4: Commander Jessica Andrea Watkins, an NASA astronaut, geologist, and former international rugby player, became the first Black woman to lead a crew to orbit.
3: By our people.
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0: For all the people.
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7: The opinions, beliefs, and viewpoints expressed in this commentary are those of the author and do not necessarily represent those of BIN and its founding partners and employees. Now it's time to bring the funk with Roland S. Martin.
8: When I listen to people talk about voting, they often say it's ridiculous to say vote blue. We should not be voting blue. Well, let me be real clear. I'm not saying that anyone should vote blue. I think you should vote Black. And if you vote Black, that means voting against Red MAGA, which means voting for a Democratic candidate. It does not mean that we do not challenge the Democratic candidate. It does not mean that we don't make demands of the Democratic candidate. But the reason I am saying that voting Black means voting for blue is because we have seen a very clear and defined attack on all things Black coming from Red MAGA Republicans. Allow me to unpack. In the last year of Biden-Harris, African-American businesses received $10 billion in federal contracts. That represents 2%, not a great number. Under Trump, in less than 2 years, that is down to 1.2%. Trump just cut money from the Minority Business Development Agency. He just cut grants towards the National Urban League. We have seen the attack on civil rights, on voting rights, the attack on DEI. It is undoubtedly clear that this administration, backed by Republicans in the House, backed by Republicans in the Senate, backed by the Republican National Committee, backed by Republican governors, backed by Republican legislatures, want to do away with many initiatives that specifically help Black folks. So why in the world would anybody Black vote for Red MAGA when they are against Black folks? I'm Roland Martin of the Black Information Network.
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9: Here's what's trending this hour. The Pentagon says former Army psychiatrist Nedal Hassan will be executed by firing squad for the 2009 mass shooting at Fort Hood, Texas. Defense officials say Defense Secretary Pete Hegseth recommended the execution, and it was approved by President Trump. The move would mark the first U.S. military execution in more than 60 years. Hassan was convicted of killing 13 people and wounding 32 others in the attack. I'm Bree Wood with What's Trending.
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9: We start with NFL action. The Panthers beat the Lions during Sunday Night Football. The Patriots edged the Bills. The Rams fought back to knock off the Eagles. And the Chiefs squeaked past the Raiders. The NFL is suspending San Francisco 49er Jed York for 6 games and fining him $500,000. The NFL says York violated the league's personal conduct policy after he was arrested on suspicion of soliciting prostitution in Ohio. He pleaded no contest to 2 misdemeanor charges. York will be allowed to return to the team October 20th. York has issued an apology and says he accepts the NFL's decision in full. Texas is still the number one team in the country in the latest college football coaches poll. The Longhorns are followed by Georgia, Notre Dame, Miami, and Indiana. 2 of college football's top programs are still unbeaten after Week 5 action. The Georgia Bulldogs and Alabama Crimson Tide blew out their opponents and moved to 5-0 overall with 2 SEC wins. And the NBA preseason continues this week. Wednesday, the Magic will visit the Grizzlies, the Bulls will face the Suns, and the Heat will host the Pelicans Thursday. With the latest in sports, I'm Misty Jordan on the Black Information Network, your home for Black News First.
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1: I'm Bill Black with another Bet You Didn't Know music fact. 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
2: The comedy world is mourning the loss of actor and comedian Reggie McFadden. The Brooklyn native, best known for his work on HBO's Def Comedy Jam and Fox's In Living Color, has died at 57. McFadden also appeared on Martin, Moesha, and Curb Your Enthusiasm, along with films including Jacob's Ladder and Little Nicky. His sister says the family was notified by the U.S. State Department that McFadden died in Tanzania, where he had been living for nearly two decades. The cause and timing of his death have not yet been released. Elsewhere in entertainment news, Fantasia Barrino is set to headline the Love of Soul Tour. The 24-day tour runs February through May 2027. Anthony Hamilton and October London will join Fantasia on the road. Tickets for the Love of Soul Tour are available now. And Offset is revealing the release date for his new album, GMFU. The rapper recently shared a recap of his time at Paris Fashion Week and hyped fans up for what's to come. GMFU will be out October 23rd. With the latest in entertainment, I'm Morgan Wood on the Black Information Network.
3: I'm Bill Black with another Betcha Didn't Know Music Fact. Remember when we were kids, there was a story about the little engine that could? Well, this is a story about the little beat that did. Let me explain.
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0: We explain what's on the ballot, school boards, judges, sheriffs, city budgets, and why it matters more than most people know.
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4: 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And here's what's happening right now. Voter registration wraps up this week in Illinois. Residents who plan on voting in the upcoming general election need to register by tomorrow, October 6th. Grace period registration opens on Wednesday. Online voter registration ends on October 18th, and the deadline for an application to vote by mail is October 29th. November 3rd is Election Day. Seattle police detectives are investigating a shooting that occurred in the Northgate neighborhood early this morning. The incident was reported at around 12:30 a.m. when a 911 caller heard a gunshot. Another caller reported that someone had been shot on 8th Avenue Northwest near Northeast Northgate Way. The victim was found in a parking lot with two gunshot wounds and was taken to Harborview Medical Center for treatment. The Seattle Police Department Gun Violence Reduction Unit is leading the investigation into the shooting. Seattle Mayor Katie Wilson has signed a groundbreaking grocery pricing policy into law, aiming to prevent large retailers from using personal information to charge different prices to customers. The fair and transparent pricing policy approved by the Seattle City Council prohibits the use of sensitive data such as browsing history or social media activity to manipulate prices. The measure ensures that the prices are clearly posted and available to all shoppers, with traditional discounts for groups like seniors and veterans remaining protected. Supporters argue that the policy will protect consumers from pricing systems that use personal data to determine what individuals might be willing to pay for groceries. A woman who survived being shot five times by a Border Patrol agent in Chicago has filed a federal lawsuit against the U.S. government, alleging new evidence shows the agent was not in danger and should face criminal charges. Miramar Martinez, a teaching aide, was shot during an immigration enforcement surge in Chicago last year. The lawsuit alleges negligence, battery, assault, emotional distress, and more. Attorneys for Martinez urged the Department of Justice to file criminal charges against the agent, who was placed on administrative leave. Martinez emphasized the need to raise awareness about such incidents and focus on healing emotionally and physically. A new state legislation signed by Governor Gavin Newsom of California gives VTA workers in Santa Clara County the opportunity to buy or rent affordable homes built on the public transit agency's land. With the average home price in the county at $1.6 million, the move aims to address the housing crisis that has forced many VTA employees to live far from their workplace. The legislation, co-authored by Assemblymembers Ash Cowra and Patrick Ahrens, seeks to reduce long commute times and improve the quality of life for VTA workers who often spend hours traveling to and from work. VTA's goal is to have an average of 40% affordable housing across its properties, with the Tamian Station apartment complex already offering 100% affordable housing for low-income families. The initiative is seen as a way to support the workforce that plays a crucial role in the community's daily operations. I'm Kevin Brown on your home for Black News First, the Black Information Network.
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21: The opinions, beliefs, and viewpoints expressed in this commentary are those of the author and do not necessarily represent those of BIN and its founding partners and employees.
22: I'm James T. Harris, and I have something to say. I believe DEI has become one of the greatest scams sold to Black America in the last decade. Because what exactly are we teaching people? That instead of competing, improving, working harder, and becoming undeniable, you should hope somebody looks at a demographic chart and decides it's finally your turn? How do I look waiting around hoping somebody chooses me because they need another Black face in the room? I don't want to be somebody's diversity pick. I don't want to be the Black guy selected so a corporation can take a picture, update its website, and congratulate itself for being progressive. Hire me because I can do the job. And here's what bothers me most. Black Americans are being encouraged to fight to preserve DEI without asking one basic question. Who controls DEI? Who decides what diversity means? Who decides which Black people get selected? Who decides which voices are acceptable? Because DEI doesn't remove the people deciding who gets through the door. It just changes who's holding the key, and those gatekeepers can still choose people who think like them, speak like them, and reinforce what they already believe. Then they point to that person and say, see, we gave Black people a seat at the table. That can become tokenism wearing a corporate name tag. Now, discrimination exists, bias exists, and when somebody is denied an opportunity because of race, fight it with everything you've got. But don't teach Black children that their greatest advantage is somebody lowering the standard or reserving them a chair. Teach them to become so good they cannot be ignored. Give me equal rules. Give me equal access. Give me a fair shot. Then get the heck out of my way. Because Black America does not need corporate pity. All we require is opportunity, standards, competition, and the confidence to know that when we walk into the room, we belong there. I'm James T. Harris, and I have something to say for the Black Information Network.
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9: Here's what's trending this hour. The Archdiocese of St. Louis is suing a Missouri detention center along with the Department of Homeland Security and ICE over religious freedom concerns. Church leaders allege Catholic priests have been prevented from offering confessions, communion, and mass to inmates. The lawsuit argues those restrictions violate the rights of incarcerated Catholics to practice their faith. The Archdiocese says it's confident the courts will uphold what it calls the God-given right to religious freedom. I'm Bree Wood with what's trending.
2: 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Here's Morgan Wood.
17: Tuskegee University is joining a new federal effort to expand military officer training on college campuses. The Alabama HBCU has been designated a distinguished military college by the Department of War, making Tuskegee the only HBCU in the nation with the designation. It's one of five schools selected to develop a full corps of cadets and strengthen the pipeline of future military officers. Tuskegee currently has 197 students enrolled in ROTC across all five branches of the U.S. military, the only HBCU with programs serving every branch. The designation also builds on Tuskegee's nearly 145-year military legacy, including its role in training the famed Tuskegee Airmen. The university has also produced the nation's first black general officer, General Benjamin O. Davis Sr., and the first black four-star general, Daniel Chappie James Jr. With the latest in HBCU news, I'm Morgan Wood on the Black Information Network.
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0: School officials at the HBCU report this semester features the largest freshman class in nearly 150 years at 505 students. Dr. Davis told WBTV that the school's enrollment has risen 70% in 4 years. The unexpected growth in enrollment has led to some students staying at a nearby hotel to address housing needs on campus. A federal judge is denying a request to pause his order to change the names of two Shenandoah County schools. Judge Michael Urbanski ruled earlier this year that the school system violated federal law and discriminated against black students by reinstating the names of Ashby Lee Elementary School and Stonewall Jackson High School. He ordered the school system to remove those names and then refused to pause that order in a decision issued last week. Urbanski said the school system did not show it would suffer irreparable harm if it obeyed his order. And loud boos took over a stadium when a top-ranked high school football team in North Carolina faced a top-ranked high school football team in Virginia. It's what happened off the field that is still making headlines. A North Carolina marching band, which includes black students, was kicked out of a high school football game in Henrico County. Grimsley Senior High School was playing Verina Friday night when the Grimsley band allegedly ignored announcements over the PA system to stop playing music during live play, which is a violation of the Virginia High School League policy. Even after Grimsley's band was escorted out by police, their team defeated Verina 24-17. I'm Misty Jordan on your home for Black News First, the Black Information Network.
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1: Most people know about Restaurant Week, but not everyone knows there's a Black Restaurant Week born in Houston, Texas in 2016 and is now spreading to cities across the country. It's more than just menus. It's a movement.
2: And so we really want to create something that was more all-inclusive to the creative things we were seeing happening in the food scene.
1: That's one of the three founders, Fallon Farrell.
2: As we've grown through the years, we've literally watched businesses start off as like a pop-up food tent and now having like two or three locations.
1: From soul food kitchens to hidden gem caterers, Black Restaurant Week shines a light where it's long been missing. It's helped generate tens of millions of dollars for Black-owned businesses, keeping legacies alive and creating new ones. And it's part of Black history still being written every time a diner takes that first bite. I'm Esther Dillard for the Black Information Network.
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5: The Charlotte-Mecklenburg Schools Board of Education is preparing to launch its search for a new superintendent following the firing of Dr. Crystal Hill and weeks of leadership turmoil within the district.
4: In 30 minutes.
6: Renters in Ann Arbor, Michigan are gaining new protections under a recently enacted Tenants Bill of Rights.
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8: The opinions, beliefs, and viewpoints expressed in this commentary are those of the author and do not necessarily represent those of BIN and its founding partners and employees. Now it's time to bring the funk with Roland S. Martin.
9: When I listen to people talk about voting, they often say it's ridiculous to say vote blue. We should not be voting blue. Well, let me be real clear. I'm not saying that anyone should vote blue. I think you should vote Black. And if you vote Black, that means voting against Red MAGA, which means voting for a Democratic candidate. It does not mean that we do not challenge the Democratic candidate. It does not mean that we don't make demands of the Democratic candidate. But the reason I am saying that voting Black means voting for blue is because we have seen a very clear and defined attack on all things Black coming from Red MAGA Republicans. Allow me to unpack. In the last year of Biden-Harris, African-American businesses received $10 billion in federal contracts. That represents 2%, not a great number. Under Trump, in less than 2 years, that is down to 1.2%. Trump just cut money from the Minority Business Development Agency. He just cut grants towards the National Urban League. We have seen the attack on civil rights, on voting rights, the attack on DEI. It is undoubtedly clear that this administration, backed by Republicans in the House, backed by Republicans in the Senate, backed by the Republican National Committee, backed by Republican governors, backed by Republican legislatures, want to do away with many initiatives that specifically help Black folks. So why in the world would anybody Black vote for Red MAGA when they are against Black folks? I'm Roland Martin of the Black Information Network.
4: Your story is our story.
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4: East side to the coast.
10: Here's what's trending this hour. The Pentagon says former Army psychiatrist Nedal Hassan will be executed by firing squad for the 2009 mass shooting at Fort Hood, Texas. Defense officials say Defense Secretary Pete Hegseth recommended the execution, and it was approved by President Trump. The move would mark the first U.S. military execution in more than 60 years. Hassan was convicted of killing 13 people and wounding 32 others in the attack. I'm Bree Wood with What's Trending.
4: on the Black Information Network.
11: The Falcons destroyed the Saints on Monday Night Football to close out Week 4. Falcons quarterback Michael Penix Jr. talks about why they were able to run the ball so well.
12: Yeah, just trusting the details and, you know, trusting everything that we've been coached all throughout the week. For me, doing my job, making sure I'm carrying on my fakes, you know, the best way I can.
11: Meanwhile, Week 5 will kick off with a showdown in the Lone Star State. The Cowboys will square off against the Buccaneers on Thursday Night Football. The NFL has suspended a pair of officials for conduct toward players. Line judge Jeff Seaman and referee Adrian Hill have both been punished. Seaman has been suspended 2 games for yelling a profanity at Cardinals tight end Trey McBride. Hill was hit with a 1-game suspension after pointing and yelling at Vikings linebacker Eric Wilson for accidentally colliding with him. And the NBA preseason rolls on this week. The 76ers crushed the Knicks at home. The Lakers opened the preseason with a win over the Kings. The Pistons beat the Suns Wednesday. Damian Lillard and the Blazers will host Steph Curry and the Warriors. The Mavericks and Rockets will open exhibition play in China Friday. With the latest in sports, I'm Misty Jordan on the Black Information Network, your home for Black News First.
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10: A judge has handed a legal victory to C.J. Wallace, the son of late rap icon The Notorious B.I.G., in an ongoing defamation lawsuit. A federal judge rejected attempts by music publicist Jonathan Hay to pause the case while prosecutors review his sexual assault allegations against Sean Diddy Combs. Hay had argued the case should be delayed until the criminal review is resolved, but the court disagreed. Wallace sued Hay after Hay publicly accused him of helping arrange an alleged assault, claims Wallace has repeatedly denied. A hearing on possible damage and legal fees is scheduled for October 27th. And Jay-Z's Roc Nation is asking a federal judge to dismiss 2 lawsuits connected to Megan Thee Stallion's Hot Girl Summer swimwear campaign. 2 models claim their photos were used on billboards and in national advertising despite agreements that limited use to social media. Roc Nation argues it was not responsible for the booking terms or image rights and says the lawsuits target the wrong company. The case stems from a 2025 promotional campaign from Megan's swimwear line. With the latest in entertainment at 17 and 47 minutes past each hour, I'm Bree Wood on the Black Information Network, your home for Black News First.
20: I'm Jaleesa Chapman on the Black Information Network. In 1921, Sadie Alexander became America's first Black economist. White employers, however, did not care about her PhD in economics from the University of Pennsylvania. So what does Alexander do? She goes back to school and earns her law degree. Dr. Alexander then combined her skills to launch a remarkable career as a civil rights lawyer, joining President Harry Truman's Committee on Human Rights in 1946, and even marching alongside Martin Luther King Jr. in 1965. Dr. Alexander died in 1989, but her legacy lives on. A group of young Black women launched the Sadie Collective to honor the trailblazer and recruit more women of color into the world of economics.
2: We understand that economists help to shape the world. Diversity is absolutely essential in order for good policies to be created.
20: And that's a fact. I'm Jaleesa Chapman on the Black Information Network.
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22: Just know my baby just started living her life. It was just snuffed out like that.
21: The mother of a Black Louisiana woman killed while helping to pull a trapped driver out of a flipped car in New Orleans over the weekend is grieving her loss. Fox 8 News reports Kashina Daniels stopped her car on a busy highway with a friend when she recognized one of her neighbors trapped in a car flipped in the roadway. She and other drivers stopped their cars to help. Kashina successfully pulled the woman out of the car. Police say another vehicle then struck one of the stopped cars, pushing it into the crowd of people who had gathered to help. Kashina was hit and fell off the side of the highway.
22: It's sad to say, but I wish she just never would have helped nobody. I just wish she would have just kept on going about her business.
21: Oceana Daniels says her daughter was supposed to start classes to become a paramedic next week. Meantime, a homecoming celebration in central Georgia ended in gunfire early Sunday. Two men were killed and 35 other people were hurt. The shooting happened at a neighborhood block party in Vienna. About 1,000 people were there. Councilwoman Tabitha Carter says she believes the Dooley County Sheriff's Office did the best they could with the staff, but Vienna needs their own police department.
23: We've been trying to get a police department, a police chief in place for ever since February 9th to no avail. So I feel like we have the lack of policing in the city. If we'd have our police in place, we could have got ahead of this party and maybe kind of put some stuff in place.
21: The Georgia Bureau of Investigation says deputies were already on the scene to monitor the crowd when shots came from two locations. The men who died were 21 and 23 years old. Georgia students in the predominantly Black DeKalb County School District have a new official superintendent. The school board voted Monday to appoint Dr. Norman C. Soss III. The vote was 4-1 with one abstention. Soss has led the district on an interim basis since last fall. He stepped in after African-American Dr. Devon Horton resigned while facing federal fraud charges. Soss spoke at a Meet the Finalist event last week.
24: And so during a period of transition, we worked intentionally to maintain steady direction while keeping students at the center of every decision, and students will always be at the center of every decision.
21: Soss now leads Georgia's third largest school district. DeKalb has had 10 superintendents since 2010. On the political front in Georgia, there are two back-to-back debates this week. Atlanta News First says they include one at 8 p.m. Tuesday between candidates for governor, Republican Rick Jackson, and Black Democrat Keisha Lance Bottoms. Then Thursday at 7 p.m., it's Democratic Senator John Ossoff defending his seat against Republican U.S. Representative Mike Collins. Both will air on Atlanta News First and Gray media stations across Georgia. And finally, Republican Senator John Kennedy says he's considering running for president in 2028. The Louisiana Republican made his comment on NBC's Meet the Press, but said his plans right now are to run for re-election. He went on to say that if he didn't think he could be effective in the Senate anymore, he would consider a run. I'm Esther Dillard on your home for Black News First, the Black Information Network.
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11: 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A homestead exemption reduces the taxable value of your home, and that helps you lower your annual property tax bills. The rules vary from state to state, but experts say many eligible homeowners never even apply. Places like Texas, Florida, Louisiana, and Mississippi offer some of the most significant benefits, and if you think it's not worth your time, think again. It could save you thousands of dollars over time. In some states, if you are a homeowner, all you have to do to qualify is submit a one-time application to your local appraisal district or county tax assessor. Some states even offer exemptions for seniors, like the over 65 exemption, and allow you to take both at the same time. The savings could have a significant impact on Black households and seniors who rely on fixed incomes. Money news at 24 and 54 minutes past each hour. I'm Nicole Deal on your home for Black News First, the Black Information Network.
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1: More on your home for 24/7 News, the Black Information Network. In Detroit, the city's Black mayor, Mary Sheffield, makes a major announcement.
3: We are going to acknowledge the progress that we have made as it relates specifically to the summer months in public safety in Detroit.
1: Both the mayor and Police Chief Todd Bettison, who is also Black, are touting a drop in crime.
3: I am proud to say that the city of Detroit saw a far safer summer this year compared to previous years.
1: The official numbers include a 25% drop in homicides from June to August compared to last year. Carjacking saw the biggest decrease year over year. Sheffield says these are more than just numbers. It's the actual lives of their residents. Former President Barack Obama will rally in Michigan for Senate candidate Abdul El-Sayed. The Democratic candidate is in a must-win battleground race against Republican Mike Rogers.
5: Abdul El-Sayed, who took to social media in making the announcement, said, "It is my honor and privilege to announce that President Barack Obama is joining us on the trail in Detroit on Saturday, October 24th. The former president's visit coincides with the first day of in-person early voting in Michigan," Politico is reporting. Obama will also join gubernatorial nominee Jocelyn Benson. I'm Mike Island on the Black Information Network.
1: The city of Chicago is awarding funding to a group of community-based organizations as part of its Centered Wellness Micro-Grant Program. Black Mayor Brandon Johnson says every Chicagoan deserves the resources and support they need to live a long and healthy life.
6: With this program, we are focusing on the communities that experience lower life expectancy and where residents face barriers to healthcare access as a result of systemic and historic disinvestments.
1: The $600,000 initiative supports locally led health and wellness activities that connect residents with resources, services, and ongoing support. The Illinois Department of Agriculture will host the first ever Illinois Product Expo in Chicago later this month. The event takes place October 16th and 17th at the Isidore and Sadie Doran Forum on the East Campus of the University of Illinois. The expo will bring in more than 70 Illinois vendors to the city. More than 5,000 attendees, some of whom are Black, are expected to join the inaugural event, offering an opportunity to sample, shop, and connect with producers from across the state. Now to our Washington Roundup. The Supreme Court has begun its new term among several high-profile cases it will take up. The High Court first heard arguments in a case out of Colorado. It's related to whether lawsuits seeking to hold fossil fuel companies responsible for climate change can move forward in state courts. Also being considered is whether federal courts have the authority to review disputes involving veterans' benefits, accept a fair deal, or cease to exist. Vice President Vance says the new pro-President Trump TV ads are not partisan despite criticism from both parties. The ads feature Trump calling to defeat socialism and communism while touting what it says is the largest tax cuts in history and reigniting of American manufacturing. They cost $20 million of taxpayer money. The Trump administration claimed the ads are public service ads, not campaign advertisements. And that's your Washington Roundup. By Mike Moore on your home for 24/7 News, the Black Information Network.
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8: I like to think of the Obama Presidential Center as a tribute to what happens when ordinary people come together to do extraordinary things. We'll tell the story of the volunteers who powered our campaign toward history and the 8 years of progress, setback, and hope that followed. You'll be able to walk through a full-scale replica of the Oval Office, relive the moments that defined my presidency, experience the impact of our history-making First Lady, and check out a few of her dresses, too. At the center of it all, a public plaza will welcome visitors for live performances and community festivals. And on the roof, a garden. That's the Obama Presidential Center. It's happening here in Chicago on the South Side.

0: relevant, and ready.
1: School officials at the HBCU report this semester features the largest freshman class in nearly 150 years at 505 students. Dr. Davis told WBTV that the school's enrollment has risen 70% in 4 years. The unexpected growth in enrollment has led to some students staying at a nearby hotel to address housing needs on campus. A federal judge is denying a request to pause his order to change the names of two Shenandoah County schools. Judge Michael Urbanski ruled earlier this year that the school system violated federal law and discriminated against black students by reinstating the names of Ashby Lee Elementary School and Stonewall Jackson High School. He ordered the school system to remove those names and then refused to pause that order in a decision issued last week. Urbanski said the school system did not show it would suffer irreparable harm if it obeyed his order. And loud boos took over a stadium when a top-ranked high school football team in North Carolina faced a top-ranked high school football team in Virginia. It's what happened off the field that is still making headlines. A North Carolina marching band, which includes black students, was kicked out of a high school football game in Henrico County. Grimsley Senior High School was playing Verina Friday night when the Grimsley band allegedly ignored announcements over the PA system to stop playing music during live play, which is a violation of the Virginia High School League policy. Even after Grimsley's band was escorted out by police, their team defeated Verina 24-17. I'm Misty Jordan on your home for Black News First, the Black Information Network.
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19: Every town for gun safety claims a growing number of people are relying on AI to plan acts of violence.
18: Happens here.
20: Louisiana wants the U.S. Supreme Court to stop other states from protecting doctors who mail abortion pills into the state.
17: Black America's only 24/7 newsroom.
21: Detroit's only black-led and community-owned grocery says they need people to shop with them so they can stop tapping into their reserve fund.
18: The Black Information Network.
22: The opinions, beliefs, and viewpoints expressed in this commentary are those of the author and do not necessarily represent those of BIN and its founding partners and employees. Now it's time to bring the funk with Roland S. Martin.
0: When I listen to people talk about voting, they often say it's ridiculous to say vote blue. We should not be voting blue. Well, let me be real clear. I'm not saying that anyone should vote blue. I think you should vote black. And if you vote black, that means voting against red MAGA, which means voting for a Democratic candidate. It does not mean that we do not challenge the Democratic candidate. It does not mean that we don't make demands of the Democratic candidate. But the reason I am saying that voting black means voting for blue is because we have seen a very clear and defined attack on all things black coming from red MAGA Republicans. Allow me to unpack. In the last year of Biden-Harris, African-American businesses received $10 billion in federal contracts. That represents 2%. Not a great number. Under Trump, in less than 2 years, that is down to 1.2%. Trump just cut money from the Minority Business Development Agency. He just cut grants towards the National Urban League. We have seen the attack on civil rights, on voting rights, the attack on DEI. It is undoubtedly clear that this administration, backed by Republicans in the House, backed by Republicans in the Senate, backed by the Republican National Committee, backed by Republican governors, backed by Republican legislatures, want to do away with many initiatives that specifically help black folks. So why in the world would anybody black vote for red MAGA when they are against black folks? I'm Roland Martin of the Black Information Network.
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6: Here's what's trending this hour. The Pentagon says former Army psychiatrist Nidal Hassan will be executed by firing squad for the 2009 mass shooting at Fort Hood, Texas. Defense officials say Defense Secretary Pete Hegseth recommended the execution, and it was approved by President Trump. The move would mark the first U.S. military execution in more than 60 years. Hassan was convicted of killing 13 people and wounding 32 others in the attack. I'm Bree Wood with what's trending.
18: Sports on the Black Information Network.
1: The Falcons destroyed the Saints on Monday Night Football to close out Week 4. Falcons quarterback Michael Penix Jr. talks about why they were able to run the ball so well.
13: Yeah, just trusting the details and, you know, trusting everything that we've been coached all throughout the week. For me, doing my job, making sure I'm carrying on my fakes, you know, the best way I can.
1: Meanwhile, Week 5 will kick off with a showdown in the Lone Star State. The Cowboys will square off against the Buccaneers on Thursday Night Football. The NFL has suspended a pair of officials for conduct toward players. Line judge Jeff Seaman and referee Adrian Hill have both been punished. Seaman has been suspended 2 games for yelling a profanity at Cardinals tight end Trey McBride. Hill was hit with a 1-game suspension after pointing and yelling at Vikings linebacker Eric Wilson for accidentally colliding with him. And the NBA preseason rolls on this week. The 76ers crushed the Knicks at home. The Lakers opened the preseason with a win over the Kings. The Pistons beat the Suns Wednesday. Damian Lillard and the Blazers will host Steph Curry and the Warriors. The Mavericks and Rockets will open exhibition play in China Friday. With the latest in sports, I'm Misty Jordan on the Black Information Network, your home for black news first.
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5: Actor Aaron Pierre is officially stepping into one of DC Comics' most iconic roles. The Black British actor stars as Jon Stewart in HBO's Lanterns. And in Sunday's season one finale, Stewart finally becomes Earth's newest Green Lantern. Pierre's performance has been a major part of the series, which follows Stewart alongside veteran Green Lantern Hal Jordan as they investigate a murder tied to a larger threat. The finale leaves Stewart charting his own path as a Green Lantern, with Pierre set to reprise the role in the upcoming Superman sequel, Man of Tomorrow. Lanterns is streaming now on HBO Max. Elsewhere in entertainment, music icon Missy Elliott is bringing an HBCU Battle of the Bands to Norfolk State University. The Virginia native and Grammy-winning rapper is hosting the event Sunday, October 18th at 4 p.m. at William Dick Price Stadium, featuring marching bands from Norfolk State, Hampton University, Virginia State, and Elizabeth City State. The weekend will also feature the Missy Elliott Innovation Summit. With the latest in entertainment, I'm Morgan Wood on the Black Information Network, BINnews.com, your home for Black News First.
7: I'm Doug Davis with a story of another Black inventor you should know. George Crumb Speck, born in 1824, was an African-American chef who is credited with creating the beloved potato chip. While working as a cook at a Saratoga Springs restaurant, Crumb developed the crispy snack after a customer repeatedly complained about the French fries being too thick. In frustration, Crumb sliced the potatoes as thin as possible, fried them to perfection, added salt, and served them up. To everyone's surprise, they became an instant hit. Crumb's invention became one of the most iconic snacks in the world. He also went on to open his own restaurant, Crumb's House, near Saratoga Lake in 1860, where one of the biggest attractions was a basket of potato chips placed on every table. Beyond his culinary achievements, George Crumb Speck is also an important figure in Black history for breaking barriers in the field of professional cooking during the 19th century. He passed away on July 22, 1914, but George Crumb Speck's legacy lives on in every bag of potato chips, reminding us of his lasting impact on the snack food industry. For the Black Information Network, I'm Doug Davis.
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9: Alexandria Ikamoni on your home for Black News First, the Black Information Network. The two people killed in a Georgia mass shooting, which left dozens of others injured, are being identified, and they are young Black men. Early Saturday morning, gunfire erupted at a homecoming block party in Vienna. The sheriff there says deputies were already in the area to monitor the crowd of around 1,000 people when shots were allegedly fired from two locations. At least 35 people were treated for injuries, while the shooting killed 21-year-old Jaquavian Jackson and 23-year-old McCaleb Jackson.
24: It's life-altering, and you know, I've been here doing this job for 42 years. I've seen and worked a lot of scenes. You don't know how to prepare for this, 35, you know, people involved.
9: A temporary curfew is being enacted in the city. Mayor Eddie Daniels, a Black man, signed an emergency declaration that sets curfews for Sunday to Thursday from 10 p.m. to 6 a.m., while Friday and Saturday overnights switch to midnight to 6 a.m. But one Black woman and advocate wants to see more done.
25: We have a right to be out and celebrate whatever festivities we want to celebrate. The issue is the access to the guns. We want to push safe gun ownership.
9: A former Metro Atlanta resident is accused of threatening to kill Georgia Congressman Mike Collins. Officials say the Black suspect sent messages through Instagram to Collins and his son-in-law. The Georgia Bureau of Investigation and FBI worked together to track the man down to his home in Buffalo, New York, where he was arrested on Friday. He's been identified as Anthony Lantrell Bennett. Officials add that Bennett claimed he was never going to carry out any violence, but he'll still have to face charges of terroristic threats. A cyber attack is compromising personal information for about 300,000 Georgia Power customers. The utility said Monday that hackers accessed an online customer portal, exposing names, addresses, numbers, emails, and the last four digits of Social Security numbers. Georgia Power says the unauthorized access has been stopped and there is no evidence of ongoing activity. Bank accounts, payment cards, and driver's license were not exposed. The company is notifying affected customers and offering free credit monitoring. Louisiana voters will decide in November whether to limit the state governor to two terms. At present, a Louisiana governor is allowed to serve four terms by being elected twice, leaving office, and being elected two more terms. The only governor ever to do so is Edwin Edwards. State Representative Mike Bayham, the author of the proposal, says it's not intended to keep John Bel Edwards from returning to office for third and fourth terms. An area of low pressure in the Gulf has a 70% chance of tropical development. According to the National Hurricane Center, the system is in the southwestern part of the Gulf and has a small chance of developing over the next 2 days. Heavy rain and flooding could impact millions in Louisiana, Mississippi, Alabama, and Florida. I'm Alexandria Ikamoni on your home for Black News First, the Black Information Network.
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0: 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I'm Charlamagne Tha God, host of the world's most dangerous morning show, The Breakfast Club, and my history lives here.
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0: nobody in the group is named Tony. So how did they get their name? On a recent interview with The Breakfast Club, lead singer Raphael Sadiq explains.
1: Dwayne used to put this perm in his hair called a curly kid.
2: Pretty Tony.
1: Pretty Tony. So Dwayne said if he would go to school on the first day, his name is Dwayne, but his teacher would call him Tony. And his hair was so done that they would say like three times like he was Italian, like Tony, Tony, Tony. Mm-hmm. He was playing at this wedding reception and didn't have a name. It was our manager and his brother turned around like, what's the name of the group? We didn't have a name of the group, but we just laughed and said Tony, Tony, Tony. And then when he said, ladies and gentlemen, Tony, Tony, Tony, we looked at it like, dang.
2: That's it.
1: Whatever that is sounded right.
0: Rest in heaven to Dwayne Wiggins of the group Tony, Tony, Tony. I'm Bill Black with another Bet You Didn't Know music fact on the Black Information Network.
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5: I'm Kevin Brown on your home for 24/7 news, the Black Information Network. And here's what's happening right now. Washington State ferries had 72% of service shut down yesterday because essential crew called in sick. Correspondent Brad Ford reports.
6: Workers who were off of their shifts refused to come in. 13 of 18 ferries were left at the docks. Governor Bob Ferguson said he talked with union leadership who expressed challenges their members face. Ferguson said he is open to discussing the issues, but shutting down service was not acceptable. He said he expects every vessel to be on its route Tuesday. I'm Brad Ford.
5: The city of Chicago is awarding funding to a group of community-based organizations as part of the Centered Wellness Microgrant Program. Mayor Brandon Johnson says every Chicagoan deserves the resources and support they need.

album, he was accepting submissions of songs. Enter Brother Number Two. Brother Number Two submits a song for Brother Number One's album, but Brother Number One says, uh-uh, that's trash. So Brother

0: /history. I'm Layla Ali, and my history lives here.
1: I'm Bill Black with another Bet You Didn't Know music fact. How many times have you seen the Temptations movie and said this line?
2: They're coming to see me.
3: They're coming to see the Temptations.
2: Ain't nobody coming to see you, Otis.
1: Maybe there was one somebody. You ever heard Patti LaBelle talk about the time she was engaged

0: which has a significant black population, the school board is discussing which schools to close or consolidate to save money.
1: Our communities continue to experience a decline in school-aged children, which has contributed to an accelerated decline in enrollment and a significant reduction in revenue, especially during the past 2 years.
0: Black Superintendent Dr. Howard Hepburn says the district is concentrating on schools with low enrollment in Miramar, Hollywood, Coral Springs, and Oakland Park. Board members are hearing from the community and will use input from the workshop to make recommendations to the advisory committee. A final vote is expected in December. A fire was reported at the State Fair of Texas. It broke out just before dawn at two game booths. According to Dallas Fire Rescue, no one was hurt and crews are cleaning up the mess. And here's a bit of a history lesson. According to multiple sources, the State Fair was segregated for decades. Black families went to the fair on a designated day known as Negro Day or Colored People's Day, and later became known as Negro Achievement Day. Civil Rights Act activists later challenged the policy, calling it a clear example of segregation. The fair was eventually desegregated in 1967. I'm Nicole Deal on your home for Black News First, the Black Information Network.
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4: I'm Bill Black with another Bet You Didn't Know music fact. So I know you know this song.
5: It feels good. Yeah,
4: It Feels Good by Tony. But nobody in the group is named Tony. So how did they get their name? On a recent interview with The Breakfast Club, lead singer Raphael Sadiq explains.
6: Dwayne used to put this permit his hair called a curly kid.
7: Pretty Tony.
6: So Dwayne said if he would go to school on the first day, his name is Dwayne, but his teacher would call him Tony. And his hair was so done that they would say like three times like he was Italian, like Tony. He was playing at this wedding reception.

0: a concert. Dressed in his signature all white, crowds would stand at their feet and sing to the top of their lungs.
1: Ooh, and pain. I like sunshine and rain.
0: Sadly, on September 10th, 2024, Frankie Beverly left us with hits for lifetimes to come.

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3: I'm Misty Jordan on your home for 24/7 News, the Black Information Network. Here's what's happening in your region right now. Charlotte Mecklenburg Schools is under investigation by the FBI. For months, CMS has been plagued by investigations, the firing of Superintendent Dr. Crystal Hill, and several resignations. Now the FBI is stepping in. A spokesperson for the agency has not specified the exact reasoning. The district is also being probed by the SBI. During a meeting recently, these two Black school members expressed frustration over all of the drama.
4: This board has spiraled into complete chaos. What is dysfunctional?
5: Can't have a situation where things are so toxic and so negative and so just awful.
3: The school board voted to fire Superintendent Dr. Crystal Hill recently. It came after she spent several months on leave during an internal investigation. Melissa Balknight, the interim superintendent, is set to retire January 1st. However, Balknight said she will stay on board until a replacement is hired for Hill. A private historically Black school in Salisbury, North Carolina is seeing enrollment numbers going up. Livingstone College President Dr. J. Anthony Davis is excited about the accomplishment.
6: The largest enrollment in our history, the largest freshman class in our history, and the most competitive academic class. Hey, again, we're producing graduates. He can compete and contribute on a global contact with competency and confidence. Resilient. Relevance and red.
3: School officials at the HBCU report this semester features the largest freshman class in nearly 150 years at 505 students. Dr. Davis told WBTV that the school's enrollment has risen 70% in 4 years. The unexpected growth in enrollment has led to some students staying at a nearby hotel to address housing needs on campus. Public safety officials are preparing for a busy weekend coming up for North Carolina A&T State University's 100th Greatest Homecoming on Earth. Around 200,000 people are expected to be in Greensboro for GHO. Guilford County's Emergency Management Director says they've started working out plans about a year ago. Crystal Boyce, a North Carolina A&T alumni official, explains what it takes to pull off this huge event at the HBCU.
7: So it takes a full year. It is a full comprehensive planning that and timeline that goes into executing the greatest homecoming on earth. And then we have an advisory council on alumni relations that we work with and get insight from for our alumni. Many surveys that go out and we actually look at that data to see how we can improve and what people are interested in.
3: Officers will be out on the streets for weekend festivities as well. North Carolina A&T State University's 100th Greatest Homecoming on Earth kicks off October 25th through November 1st. Listen to the Black Information Network on the iHeartRadio app or log on to BINnews.com. 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
1: Most people know about Restaurant Week, but not everyone knows there's a Black Restaurant Week born in Houston, Texas in 2016 and is now spreading to cities across the country. It's more than just menus. It's a movement.
2: And so we really want to create something that was more all-inclusive to the creative things we were seeing happening in the food scene.
1: That's one of the three founders, Fallon Farrell.
2: As we've grown through the years, we've literally watched businesses start off as like a pop-up food tent and now having like two or three locations.
1: From soul food kitchens to hidden gem caterers, Black Restaurant Week shines a light where it's long been missing. It's helped generate tens of millions of dollars for Black-owned businesses, keeping legacies alive and creating new ones. And it's part of Black history still being written every time a diner takes that first bite. I'm Esther Dillard for the Black Information Network.
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5: When I listen to people talk about voting, they often say it's ridiculous to say vote blue. We should not be voting blue. Well, let me be real clear. I'm not saying that anyone should vote blue. I think you should vote black. And if you vote black, that means voting against Red MAGA, which means voting for a Democratic candidate. It does not mean that we do not challenge the Democratic candidate. It does not mean that we don't make demands of the Democratic candidate. But the reason I am saying that voting black means voting for blue is because we have seen a very clear and defined attack on all things black coming from Red MAGA Republicans. Allow me to unpack. In the last year of Biden-Harris, African-American businesses received $10 billion in federal contracts. That represents 2%, not a great number. Under Trump, in less than 2 years, that is down to 1.2%. Trump just cut money from the Minority Business Development Agency. He just cut grants towards the National Urban League. We have seen the attack on civil rights, on voting rights, the attack on DEI. It is undoubtedly clear that this administration, backed by Republicans in the House, backed by Republicans in the Senate, backed by the Republican National Committee, backed by Republican governors, backed by Republican legislatures, want to do away with many initiatives that specifically help black folks. So why in the world would anybody black vote for Red MAGA when they are against black folks? I'm Roland Martin of the Black Information Network.
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6: Here's what's trending this hour. France is seeing its biggest student protest in decades, and the nation is struggling to respond. They began as a demonstration in support of striking teachers at a suburban high school near Paris and has now become a national crisis with hundreds of schools forced to close and more than 5,000 taken into police custody. A disturbance in the Gulf has a high chance of forming into a cyclone. And President Trump will be in Maryland today as the midterm elections approach. I'm Amber Payton, and that's what's trending.
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7: The Falcons destroyed the Saints on Monday Night Football to close out Week 4. Falcons quarterback Michael Penix Jr. talks about why they were able to run the ball so well.
8: Yeah, just trusting the details and, you know, trusting everything that we've been coached all throughout the week. For me, doing my job, making sure I'm carrying on my fakes, you know, the best way I can.
7: Meanwhile, Week 5 will kick off with a showdown in the Lone Star State. The Cowboys will square off against the Buccaneers on Thursday Night Football. The NFL has suspended a pair of officials for conduct toward players. Line judge Jeff Seaman and referee Adrian Hill have both been punished. Seaman has been suspended 2 games for yelling a profanity at Cardinals tight end Trey McBride. Hill was hit with a 1-game suspension after pointing and yelling at Vikings linebacker Eric Wilson for accidentally colliding with him. And the NBA preseason rolls on this week. The 76ers crush the Knicks at home. The Lakers open the preseason with a win over the Kings. The Pistons beat the Suns Wednesday. Damian Lillard and the Blazers will host Steph Curry and the Warriors. The Mavericks and Rockets will open exhibition play in China Friday. With the latest in sports, I'm Misty Jordan on the Black Information Network, your home for Black News First.
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0: fire was reported at the State Fair of Texas. It broke out just before dawn at two game booths. According to Dallas Fire Rescue, no one was hurt, and crews are cleaning up the mess. And here's a bit of a history lesson. According to multiple sources, the State Fair was segregated for decades. Black families went to the fair on a designated day known as Negro Day or Colored People's Day, and later became known as Negro Achievement Day. Civil rights activists later challenged the policy, calling it a clear example of segregation. The fair was eventually desegregated in 1967. I'm Nicole Deal on your home for Black News, First, the Black Information Network.
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3: I'm Shay Diddy on the Black Information Network. In 2019, the St. John Will.i.am Coltrane African Orthodox Church observed its 50th anniversary. Based in San Francisco, the church uses John Coltrane's music as a source for religious discovery. Instead of singing traditional hymns, worshipers chant Coltrane's A Love Supreme, and there are monthly meditations where people commune with Coltrane's music. In 1965, Branzo King and his wife, Marina King, saw Coltrane live at San Francisco Jazz Club. The couple had a religious experience. They called it a sound baptism. In the years leading up to his death in 1967 at the age of 40, Coltrane's music had grown increasingly spiritual. He said that he wanted to be a saint, and in him, Branzo, who had wanted to be a preacher, had found his God. Instead of a mural of Jesus in the sanctuary, there is one of patron saint John Coltrane. And that's a fact. I'm Shay Diddy on the Black Information Network.
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4: I'm Kevin Brown on your home for 24/7 news, the Black Information Network. And here's what's happening right now. Washington State ferries had 72% of service shut down yesterday because essential crew called in sick. Correspondent Brad Ford reports.
5: Workers who were off of their shifts refused to come in. 13 of 18 ferries were left at the docks. Governor Bob Ferguson said he talked with union leadership who expressed challenges their members face. Ferguson said he is open to discussing the issues, but shutting down service was not acceptable. He said he expects every vessel to be on its route Tuesday. I'm Brad Ford.
4: The city of Chicago is awarding funding to a group of community-based organizations as part of the Centered Wellness Microgrant Program. Mayor Brandon Johnson says every Chicagoan deserves the resources and support they need to live a long and healthy life.
6: With this program, we are focusing on the communities that experience lower life expectancy and where residents face barriers to healthcare access as a result of systemic and historic disinvestments.
4: The $600,000 initiative supports locally led health and wellness activities that connects residents with resources, services, and ongoing support. 18 local organizations will lead community wellness efforts throughout neighborhoods on Chicago's northwest and south sides. Police in the San Francisco Bay Area are investigating after a Morgan Hill man drove his dead wife to a hospital and allegedly admitted he'd killed her. Roy Lopez drove to Good Samaritan Hospital on Saturday night, and police soon found his dead wife inside his vehicle. Lopez ended up being detained at the hospital and was ultimately arrested by police after the investigation. He's been booked into the Santa Clara County Jail on suspicion of murder. Seattle city leaders are facing pressure from hundreds of people and over 100 organizations to redirect part of the proposed funding increase to the Seattle Police towards arts and culture programs. The proposed budget includes a $68 million increase for Seattle Police Department to hire more officers, but advocates argue that $8 million of this should be allocated to arts programs instead. The letter, spearheaded by Julie Chang Shulman, emphasizes the positive impact of art and culture on community well-being and crime reduction. The proposal aims to fund research on the effectiveness of art activations in reducing crime in Seattle. Despite some opposition, advocates believe that investing in arts and culture is essential for creating a sense of hope and community in the city. The city of Chicago is one step closer to approving the biggest settlement for police misconduct in the city's history. The City Council's Finance Committee voted to approve a proposed $261 million payout to resolve 16 police misconduct lawsuits against disgraced former Chicago police.

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1: Imagine you're walking down the street in New York City. 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
3: This is apology. 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
1: What would you apologize for?
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10: This line shouldn't be for apologies. 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
11: I just use the name Mr. Apology because that's the simplest thing.
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13: What's your name?
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1: I'm Marissa Bridge. 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And I saw Mr. Apology unravel.
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20: The opinions, beliefs, and viewpoints expressed in this commentary are those of the author and do not necessarily represent those of BIN and its founding partners and employees.
21: I'm James T. Harris, and I have something to say. I believe DEI has become one of the greatest scams sold to Black America in the last decade. Because what exactly are we teaching people? That instead of competing, improving, working harder, and becoming undeniable, you should hope somebody looks at a demographic chart and decides it's finally your turn? How do I look waiting around hoping somebody chooses me because they need another black face in the room? I don't want to be somebody's diversity pick. I don't want to be the black guy selected so a corporation can take a picture, update its website, and congratulate itself for being progressive. Hire me because I can do the job. And here's what bothers me most. Black Americans are being encouraged to fight to preserve DEI without asking one basic question. Who controls DEI? Who decides what diversity means? Who decides which black people get selected? Who decides which voices are acceptable? Because DEI doesn't remove the people deciding who gets through the door. It just changes who's holding the key, and those gatekeepers can still choose people who think like them, speak like them, and reinforce what they already believe. Then they point to that person and say, see, we gave black people a seat at the table. That can become tokenism wearing a corporate name tag. Now, discrimination exists, bias exists, and when somebody is denied an opportunity because of race, fight it with everything you've got. But don't teach black children that their greatest advantage is somebody lowering the standard or reserving them a chair. Teach them to become so good they cannot be ignored. Give me equal rules. Give me equal access. Give me a fair shot. Then get the heck out of my way. Because Black America does not need corporate pity. All we require is opportunity, standards, competition, and the confidence to know that when we walk into the room, we belong there. I'm James T. Harris, and I have something to say for the Black Information Network.
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9: Here's what's trending this hour. Protests at Cornell University are set to continue over the school's handling of a sexual assault case that has made national headlines. Students say there needs to be changes around how the school deals with rape allegations. Senate Majority Leader John Thune says the future of a permanent daylight saving time bill is uncertain with no clear path forward. And R&B singer Freddie Jackson has died at the age of 70. His family said he passed away on Monday but did not give a cause of death. I'm Amber Payton, and that's what's trending.
18: Black Information Network, Eye on HBCUs, covering the latest news, sports, and events at our historically Black colleges and universities. Here's Morgan Wood.
22: Tuskegee University is joining a new federal effort to expand military officer training on college campuses. The Alabama HBCU has been designated a distinguished military college by the Department of War, making Tuskegee the only HBCU in the nation with the designation. It's one of five schools selected to develop a full corps of cadets and strengthen the pipeline of future military officers. Tuskegee currently has 197 students enrolled in ROTC across all five branches of the U.S. military, the only HBCU with programs serving every branch. The designation also builds on Tuskegee's nearly 145-year military legacy, including its role in training the famed Tuskegee Airmen. The university has also produced the nation's first Black general officer, General Benjamin O. Davis, Sr., and the first Black four-star general, Daniel Chappie James, Jr. With the latest in HBCU news, I'm Morgan Wood on the Black Information Network.
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0: 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I'm Charlamagne the God, host of the world's most dangerous morning show, The Breakfast Club, and my history lives here.
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6: The opinions, beliefs, and viewpoints expressed in this commentary are those of the author and do not necessarily represent those of BIN and its founding partners and employees. Now it's time to bring the funk with Roland S. Martin.
7: When I listen to people talk about voting, they often say it's ridiculous to say vote blue. We should not be voting blue. Well, let me be real clear. I'm not saying that anyone should vote blue. I think you should vote Black. And if you vote Black, that means voting against Red MAGA, which means voting for a Democratic candidate. It does not mean that we do not challenge the Democratic candidate. It does not mean that we don't make demands of the Democratic candidate. But the reason I am saying that voting Black means voting for blue is because we have seen a very clear and defined attack on all things Black coming from Red MAGA Republicans. Allow me to unpack. In the last year of Biden-Harris, African-American businesses received $10 billion in federal contracts. That represents 2%, not a great number. Under Trump, in less than 2 years, that is down to 1.2%. Trump just cut money from the Minority Business Development Agency. He just cut grants towards the National Urban League. We have seen the attack on civil rights, on voting rights, the attack on DEI. It is undoubtedly clear that this administration, backed by Republicans in the House, backed by Republicans in the Senate, backed by the Republican National Committee, backed by Republican governors, backed by Republican legislatures, want to do away with many initiatives that specifically help Black folks. So why in the world would anybody Black vote for Red MAGA when they are against Black folks? I'm Roland Martin of the Black Information Network.
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5: Here's what's trending this hour. Krista Pike is awake and speaking after her botched execution last week in Tennessee left her in the hospital. That's according to her attorneys. Pike had been intubated and on a ventilator as she remains at a Nashville hospital. A major investment in a submarine facility in Baltimore has been unveiled by President Trump. And career federal prosecutor Sally Yates is being brought in by Cornell University to lead the internal investigation into the alleged fraternity rape case. I'm Amber Payton, and that's what's trending.
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8: The Falcons destroyed the Saints on Monday Night Football to close out Week 4. Falcons quarterback Michael Penix Jr. talks about why they were able to run the ball so well.
9: Yeah, just trusting the details and, you know, trusting everything that we've been coached all throughout the week. For me, doing my job, making sure I'm carrying on my fakes, you know, the best way I can.
8: Meanwhile, Week 5 will kick off with a showdown in the Lone Star State. The Cowboys will square off against the Buccaneers on Thursday Night Football. The NFL has suspended a pair of officials for conduct toward players. Line judge Jeff Seaman and referee Adrian Hill have both been punished. Seaman has been suspended 2 games for yelling a profanity at Cardinals tight end Trey McBride. Hill was hit with a 1-game suspension after pointing and yelling at Vikings linebacker Eric Wilson for accidentally colliding with him. And the NBA preseason rolls on this week. The 76ers crushed the Knicks at home. The Lakers opened the preseason with a win over the Kings. The Pistons beat the Suns Wednesday. Damian Lillard and the Blazers will host Steph Curry and the Warriors. The Mavericks and Rockets will open exhibition play in China Friday. With the latest in sports, I'm Misty Jordan on the Black Information Network, your home for Black News First.
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8: Actor Aaron Pierre is officially stepping into one of DC Comics' most iconic roles. The Black British actor stars as Jon Stewart in HBO's Lanterns. And in Sunday's season one finale, Stewart finally becomes Earth's newest Green Lantern. Pierre's performance has been a major part of the series, which follows Stewart alongside veteran Green Lantern Hal Jordan as they investigate a murder tied to a larger threat. The finale leaves Stewart charting his own path as a Green Lantern, with Pierre set to reprise the role in the upcoming Superman sequel, Man of Tomorrow. Lanterns is streaming now on HBO Max. Elsewhere in entertainment, music icon Missy Elliott is bringing an HBCU Battle of the Bands to Norfolk State University. The Virginia native and Grammy-winning rapper is hosting the event Sunday, October 18th at 4 p.m. at William Dick Price Stadium, featuring marching bands from Norfolk State, Hampton University, Virginia State, and Elizabeth City State. The weekend will also feature the Missy Elliott Innovation Summit. With the latest in entertainment, I'm Morgan Wood on the Black Information Network, BINnews.com, your home for Black News First. Yeah.

He was accepting submissions of songs. Enter brother number two. Brother number two submits a song for brother number one's album, but brother number one says, uh-uh, that's trash. So brother

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3: 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Our journalists come from the communities they report on, and that matters because representation shapes how stories are told and how truth is heard. We're not just chasing headlines. We're holding power accountable and lifting up the stories that others overlooked. You deserve to hear your news your way. That's why we're here. With Black News First, this is the Black Information Network.
4: The opinion, beliefs, and viewpoints expressed in this commentary are those of the author and do not necessarily represent those of BIN and its founding partners and employees.
5: I'm James T. Harris, and I have something to say. I believe DEI has become one of the greatest scams sold to Black America in the last decade. Because what exactly are we teaching people? That instead of competing, improving, working harder, and becoming undeniable, you should hope somebody looks at a demographic chart and decides it's finally your turn? How do I look waiting around hoping somebody chooses me because they need another black face in the room? I don't want to be somebody's diversity pick. I don't want to be the black guy selected so a corporation can take a picture, update its website, and congratulate itself for being progressive. Hire me because I can do the job. And here's what bothers me most. Black Americans are being encouraged to fight to preserve DEI without asking one basic question. Who controls DEI? Who decides what diversity means? Who decides which black people get selected? Who decides which voices are acceptable? Because DEI doesn't remove the people deciding who gets through the door. It just changes who's holding the key, and those gatekeepers can still choose people who think like them, speak like them, and reinforce what they already believe. Then they point to that person and say, see, we gave black people a seat at the table. That can become tokenism wearing a corporate name tag. Now, discrimination exists, bias exists, and when somebody is denied an opportunity because of race, fight it with everything you've got. But don't teach black children that their greatest advantage is somebody lowering the standard or reserving them a chair. Teach them to become so good they cannot be ignored. Give me equal rules. Give me equal access. Give me a fair shot. Then get the heck out of my way. Because Black America does not need corporate pity. All we require is opportunity, standards, competition, and the confidence to know that when we walk into the room, we belong there. I'm James T. Harris, and I have something to say for the Black Information Network.
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3: Here's what's trending this hour. Protests at Cornell University are set to continue over the school's handling of a sexual assault case that has made national headlines. Students say there needs to be changes around how the school deals with rape allegations. Senate Majority Leader John Thune says the future of a permanent daylight saving time bill is uncertain with no clear path forward. And R&B singer Freddie Jackson has died at the age of 70. His family said he passed away on Monday but did not give a cause of death. I'm Amber Payton, and that's what's trending.
1: 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Here's Morgan Wood.
6: Tuskegee University is joining a new federal effort to expand military officer training on college campuses. The Alabama HBCU has been designated a distinguished military college by the Department of War, making Tuskegee the only HBCU in the nation with the designation. It's one of five schools selected to develop a full corps of cadets and strengthen the pipeline of future military officers. Tuskegee currently has 197 students enrolled in ROTC across all five branches of the U.S. military, the only HBCU with programs serving every branch. The designation also builds on Tuskegee's nearly 145-year military legacy, including its role in training the famed Tuskegee Airmen. The university has also produced the nation's first black general officer, General Benjamin O. Davis Sr., and the first black four-star general, Daniel Chappie James Jr. With the latest in HBCU news, I'm Morgan Wood on the Black Information Network.
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6: Actress Halle Berry is pushing back allegations from her ex-husband, Oliver Martinez, who accuses her of abusing their 12-year-old son. Martinez has sought a restraining order and sole custody, while Berry has called the allegations meritless and accused Martinez of having a history of violence. A judge has granted Martinez a temporary restraining order, limiting Berry's visits with her son as the custody dispute plays out in court. Berry was spotted with her son this week as the legal battle continues. Elsewhere in entertainment, a viral video of rapper Offset getting into a heated exchange at a casino is making its rounds online, but he says it was all staged. The former Migos member is seen arguing with casino employees at a blackjack table in Paris, claiming other players were being allowed to take his spot while he was making high-stakes bets. Offset says he had wagered as much as $20,000 at a time and had already won $200,000. But after the video went viral, Offset reportedly revealed the confrontation was part of a planned stunt promoting his upcoming album, GMFU, dropping October 23rd. With the latest in entertainment, I'm Morgan Wood on the Black Information Network.
15: I'm Bill Black with another Bet You Didn't Know music fact. Remember when we were kids, there was a story about the little engine that could? Well, this is a story about the little beat that did. Let me explain.
16: I get those goosebumps every time. I need the Heimlich. Throw that to the side.
15: It's Travis Scott featuring Kendrick Lamar. Goosebumps. Now, when this beat originally dropped,

0: Black Midwesterners hold it down with heart and hustle. Our cold doesn't stop the fire, and our pride speaks softly, but it stands firm. With Black News First, I'm Katie Gray on the Black Information Network.
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3: I'm Kevin Brown on your home for 24/7 News, the Black Information Network. And here's what's happening right now. Governor Pritzker is receiving support from an unlikely source. Former Illinois House Republican leader Jim Durkin has endorsed the Democratic governor over GOP challenger Darren Bailey, saying he can't be trusted to lead the state.
4: Bailey stands for exclusion over inclusion, and his politics are of subtraction over addition. His politics don't work for me, nor the Republican Party I know. He's never accomplished anything for Illinois, and he's not cut off for the job.
3: Durkin retired in 2023 after 24 years in the legislature. He's been an outspoken critic of President Trump, who's endorsed Bailey. Pritzker is seeking his third term over the Republican nominee in the general election next month. Vallejo, California police are investigating a pair of shootings in an unrelated deadly crash that occurred within 20 minutes of each other this morning. The first shooting left a man critically injured while crashing his car, while the second shooting resulted in a fatality. An unrelated crash also occurred during the same time frame, resulting in one death. The incidents took place at different locations within a short span of time, and police are still investigating the events. Two South King County community-based organizations, Mujer Avalante and Mission Africa, have been selected by the King County Target Zero Coalition to promote diverse traffic safety education in the county. Mujer Avalante focuses on empowering low-income immigrant women through driver education programs, while Mission Africa aims to increase awareness of safe driving practices among underserved communities. The King County Target Zero Coalition's efforts have already shown success in reducing speeding along a dangerous corridor in South King County, and they hope that their new partnerships will continue to improve traffic safety in the area. San Francisco is implementing family-friendly policies to help families cope with the high cost of living in the city. Programs like paid parental leave, subsidized child care, and efforts to build more affordable housing aim to support families and encourage them to stay in the city. While these initiatives have been praised, concerns about expensive rent, limited housing options, and challenges with the school lottery system persist among parents. City leaders are working on various measures, including incentivizing developers to build larger apartments and improving public transit access for families with young children to address these issues and make San Francisco more family-friendly. King County suspended its contract with Urban Family after an outside financial review revealed that about $260,000 in likely duplicate billing. The organization is part of the Regional Peacekeepers Collective, a county-funded gun violence prevention network. During a radio show discussion, hosts questioned the county's financial oversight and suggested potential AI solutions to prevent future issues. The hosts expressed concerns about the repeated financial problems and questioned the effectiveness of the current system. More than 55,000 runners are expected to hit the streets of Chicago for this year's marathon. That would make it the largest field in the race's 48-year history. Runners from around the world will take on the 26.2-mile course. The Bank of America Chicago Marathon is this Sunday, October 11th at Grand Park. The start time is 7:30 a.m. I'm Kevin Brown on your home for Black News First, the Black Information Network.
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8: One of the most famous stars in Hollywood history is dead at 36. Marilyn Monroe was found dead in bed under circumstances that were in tragic contrast to her glamorous career as a comic talent.
9: On August 4th, 1962, Marilyn Monroe died, clutching a telephone and surrounded by a deadly cocktail of prescription pills. The coroner's verdict, probable suicide. Yet many believe it was murder.
10: There was really no basis for her to have committed suicide.
9: Now the killing...

0: Marilyn Monroe, hosted by me, Jackie Moran, will uncover exactly what she knew and what it cost her. This original 12-part series investigates the secret life Marilyn hid from the world, juggling affairs with Rat Pack crooners, president's men, and mob bosses. By the time of her death, Marilyn Monroe was at the center of a deadly power struggle between President Kennedy, Brother Bobby, the Mafia, and J. Edgar Hoover's FBI.
1: She talked with Peter Lawford. She said, "Give my love to the president."
0: Over 12 riveting episodes, the killing of Marilyn Monroe, through on-the-ground investigative reporting, brand new sources, and meticulous reviewing of evidence, we will reveal for the first time exactly what happened on the night of August 4th, 1962, and why her killer has never been brought to justice.
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3: 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Who would kill Marilyn Monroe?
0: The killing of Marilyn Monroe.
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7: The opinions, beliefs, and viewpoints expressed in this commentary are those of the author and do not necessarily represent those of BIN and its founding partners and employees.
8: I'm James T. Harris, and I have something to say. I believe DEI has become one of the greatest scams sold to Black America in the last decade. Because what exactly are we teaching people? That instead of competing, improving, working harder, and becoming undeniable, you should hope somebody looks at a demographic chart and decides it's finally your turn. How do I look waiting around hoping somebody chooses me because they need another Black face in the room? I don't want to be somebody's diversity pick. I don't want to be the Black guy selected so a corporation can take a picture, update its website, and congratulate itself for being progressive. Hire me because I can do the job. And here's what bothers me most. Black Americans are being encouraged to fight to preserve DEI without asking one basic question. Who controls DEI? Who decides what diversity means? Who decides which Black people get selected? Who decides which voices are acceptable? Because DEI doesn't remove the people deciding who gets through the door. It just changes who's holding the key, and those gatekeepers can still choose people who think like them, speak like them, and reinforce what they already believe. Then they point to that person and say, "See, we gave Black people a seat at the table." That can become tokenism wearing a corporate name tag. Now, discrimination exists, bias exists. And when somebody is denied an opportunity because of race, fight it with everything you've got. But don't teach Black children that their greatest advantage is somebody lowering the standard or reserving them a chair. Teach them to become so good they cannot be ignored. Give me equal rules. Give me equal access. Give me a fair shot. Then get the heck out of my way. Because Black America does not need corporate pity. All we require is opportunity, standards, competition, and the confidence to know that when we walk into the room, we belong there. I'm James T. Harris, and I have something to say for the Black Information Network.
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9: Here's what's trending this hour. California Governor Gavin Newsom wants the State Threat Assessment Center to be on the lookout for any threats to his state after comments from President Trump that Newsom calls deranged and dangerous. The suspected terror plot at a UK airbase used by the U.S. is leading to a seventh arrest. And a system in the Gulf is almost certain to become a cyclone. According to the National Hurricane Center, the system is likely to become a tropical depression over the next day or so. I'm Amber Payton, and that's what's trending.
6: 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Here's Morgan Wood.
10: Tuskegee University is joining a new federal effort to expand military officer training on college campuses. The Alabama HBCU has been designated a distinguished military college by the Department of War, making Tuskegee the only HBCU in the nation with the designation. It's one of five schools selected to develop a full corps of cadets and strengthen the pipeline of future military officers. Tuskegee currently has 197 students enrolled in ROTC across all five branches of the U.S. military, the only HBCU with programs serving every branch. The designation also builds on Tuskegee's nearly 145-year military legacy, including its role in training the famed Tuskegee Airmen. The university has also produced the nation's first black general officer, General Benjamin O. Davis Sr., and the first black four-star general, Daniel Chappie James Jr. With the latest in HBCU news, I'm Morgan Wood on the Black Information Network.
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